I didn't have a connection with them anymore. And I had to start from scratch, except that at least I was savvy enough to have an email list growing from my gigs. I would get email addresses at my gigs. And you need to do that if you're a musician and you're out there and you're meeting people. Get their email address while you're there. Give them something. Give them a free sticker. I don't know, something. But it's really important. And so this guy is saying the streaming platform that adds in a social media direct connection will win out. And it brings us back to the other topic we were talking about, which was being on camera. And being on camera is your way to get direct connection. If nothing else, it's also a way to psychoanalyze yourself and be free of old habits. Okay, let's get back to the music. Very soon we're going to be chatting with JC and the Tree, who are on tour at the moment, and they're going to be playing at Pierce's Creek Hall this Saturday. But let's chat with them soon in about 10 minutes. This next song is by an Australian independent artist who's currently based in New York. Her name is Brooke Hensel, and she's got a brand new song called Cold Angel.

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2: Oh, yeah, that last track was by Australian independent artist Brooke Hensel. It's called Cold Angel. A beautiful track. And in about 5 minutes, we're going to be chatting with JC and the Tree, so stick around. But let's have a listen to one of their biggest tunes. This is Sunday Coffee.

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2: Yes, that last track was JC and The Tree with Sunday Coffee, and I have them on the line. Hello, you there?
3: Hello, hello.
4: Hi.
2: Ha-ha. So I'm speaking to Jacinta and Jesse, who are JC and The Tree, here on Living Your Arts Off. And you're down in Grafton at the moment? Is that what?
3: Yes, that is correct. Yep.
2: Yay. So I had a look on your socials and saw a big tour, lots of dates in Australia, and then you're going over to Europe. Wowzers, that's fantastic. Tell us a bit about the tour itself and what you, what it's all about. You tell us.
3: Well, I guess we live on the road full time touring in our van.
2: Yep.
3: And this tour has really, I guess, been about celebrating the release of our third album, Lost in the Wild.
2: Yep.
3: We've got some exciting festivals coming up, and as we're here to talk about our show on this Saturday at Pierce's Creek. It's our last one in New South Wales before we head to Europe. That's our first European tour as well, which we're very, very excited about.
2: Mm, that's amazing. And, okay, so, well, for starters, you got the gig this this Saturday at Pierce's Creek Hotel. What time is that? Where can people get tickets?
3: 6 o'clock, it'll kick off with doors.
2: Yep.
3: And tickets are on our website, jcandthetree.com, or they can just head to our bio on any of our social media pages and it'll be there pretty obvious.
2: Cool.
3: In the bio. But yeah, we'd love to see some people there.
2: And what festivals are you playing at?
3: We've got Cranafest coming up next weekend, and then Townsville, down up in Sunshine Coast. It's held at the Woodford site now, which is very exciting.
2: Oh, wow. That is
3: great.
2: Yeah,
3: and then we're going up to Townsville to play Townsville Folk Festival as well.
2: Awesome.
3: And actually this Sunday we're playing a little festival that Abel Aiken is organising, a free one in Brisbane at Mount Cootha in the Botanic Gardens.
2: Oh, you know what? He's done that before. I actually played at one of those at the Botanical Garden, and that we're going back 20 years ago. He's been doing it for
3: It's been going for a long time.
2: Yeah. Or maybe not quite 20 years ago, but pretty close. So he's been doing it. I don't know if he's been doing it every year, but he certainly did one way back then. So that's good to hear he's doing that still. Tell us a little bit about the how you put together the European tour. Because for artists that are listening right now, you know, they may be going, I'm a bit sick of just playing in the local area here. Not sick of it, but, you know, I want to branch out and I'd like to go and travel and share my music abroad. How did you go about fleshing out this tour?
3: It's, in all honesty, it started out with a lot of time on spreadsheets. The music scene, I think, is really beautiful. Well, in our experience anyway, this kind of folky roots music scene. And I started a spreadsheet years ago for Europe. I've toured over there a few times myself, but with different acts that are quite different in genres, so not a lot of crossover in context. But I started a spreadsheet years ago and basically just collecting venue names and then contacts and stuff like that.
2: Yep.
3: And the community has been great. I've got a few friends that had sort of been given some or started them themselves who have toured a bit over there or just worldwide even. And so I spent hours actually compiling about 6 or 7 really big lists of venues into one and just sort of started emailing. I just did the shotgun method personally and just emailed as many as I could.
4: Jacinta actually maxed out our email one day, the amount that we could send out in a day. She was a machine. with the emails and the spreadsheets. It's quite overwhelming to watch.
2: That is fantastic. That is so, and see, I like, you know, lifting up the hood for people to look at the work that goes behind the scenes of having a career where you're touring and you're gigging, because that, you know, most people see you on the stage, they see that, you know, they see the cream, the icing, and they don't see the iceberg underneath the water of how much work goes into getting you to be on that stage at various places all around the country and overseas. And I love that you said that. I mean, I did a similar thing where I was looking at artists kind of similar genre, and in, that's in this country, and I'd see where they're playing, and then I'd contact those venues, and then I'd applied the same principle to artists in the UK and Europe and America and Asia, different places that I toured, and started hitting that. And eventually what happened for me was that a manager of an artist I'd been looking at his dates on contacted me saying that she wanted to get him playing in Australia, and, you know, do I have any contacts? And I was like, well, as a matter of fact, I've got a spreadsheet. And so I was able to offer them help and they managed to get a tour happening in Australia. And then from that, she ended up booking me this killer tour in the UK and around, you know, Ireland and all that, including Glastonbury Festival, Edinburgh Festival, a whole range of really big fests over there. Fantastic. Just from doing the spreadsheet thing that you're doing and helping other artists, you know.
3: Well, yeah, that's it. Yep.
4: The power of the spreadsheet.
2: The power of the spreadsheet. And the it's good because you're getting methodically building up that list. And, I keep a record of how many times I contacted them, who I managed to get in hold of if I called, and, you know, how many rejections from that one. And then you start, you know what I'm saying?
3: It's spreadsheets are great like that. You just add another column and you go, cool, all right, that happened this date. Yep, exactly.
2: I end up moving my spreadsheet into a CRM, a contact database management software. And the first one I used was ACT when I was on PC. And I had thousands on that. And then I changed to Mac, and there was no Mac version, and I had to almost start from scratch, not quite, but and started using a couple of different other CRMs, and I've just built my own actually now. But
3: interesting.
2: Yeah. So, because there was things I wanted to be able to do. I wanted to be able to email from within the software and let it keep track the record of all of that kind of stuff, and just an easier way of flowing without doing as much typing. Or copying, or rather copying and pasting, you know?
3: Yeah.
2: That's so good. Look, let's play a song and we'll come back and chat a bit more about the show coming up and the new album. I've played some of the tracks off your album thus far, including this song, Outrun the Sun. Do you want to give us a little bit behind the song?
4: This one was just started out, it was kind of like a love song for the sun. And I guess the idea is... just not waiting and getting out there and getting in amongst life, I guess. And for me, out in the sun is the best place to do that, you know, out in the open, rather than being cooped up inside. That's kind of the rough idea of the song, I think. Something like that anyway.
2: Oh, awesome. Well, this is Outrun the Sun, JC in the Tree. Guys, you just stay in the line there while the song plays, and we'll come back to you.

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1: You certainly are, and the coolest ears for your place to be is listening to Outrun the Sun by JC and the Tree, and that rhymed. How are you? I've got JC and Tree on the phone right now, online, out to your ears, listeners. So we were chatting before about, spreadsheets and how to book tours, all of that kind of stuff, which is fantastic to hear the practicality behind it all. Now, have you ever received a piece of advice that was either good or bad, by the way? Because, bad advice can be really good to get unless you take it and make a big mistake. But even mistakes can be lessons, right? So give us a little bit about that. What's some advice that you've received that was either good or really bad? And open it up.
2: I've got one that I hadn't thought of before, but it just sort of randomly popped in my head as you said that.
1: Great.
2: A great artist, his name's Julian James, and he's a good friend of ours. Names. Yeah, he gave me some great advice once. Especially when we first started, for me, when I first started sort of performing and stuff, I really used to struggle with, after a show and maybe somebody would come up and, just give you a nice bit of feedback or something and pay you a compliment. And I used to just fold under the pressure of receiving a compliment for some reason. And I'd be, I think I did it for a while, and then after a year or two of him sort of knowing me, he came up to me one day, and it was after we did a big lap tour, and he said, "Hey man, great show. That was, you've come a long way. That's a great show, blah, blah, blah." And I sort of went, "Oh no, I made mistakes and I did this," mm-hmm, and he just ended up looking at me. He goes, "Just take it. Cause then, I don't also, it means for me, I don't have to continually, I just wanted to pay you a compliment and I didn't want to have to go reassure you about it and then be like, oh yeah." Yep. And I had just never thought, that that's what I was doing by sort of getting all funny about it and going, "Oh no, it was just a game changer moment for me. And it made the pressure of receiving, once I realized that you can just accept it and then move on and then go back to normal,
1: Isn't it fascinating? Cause this is a topic that I've actually brought up on the show a few times. It comes up a lot with other musicians that I mentor from time to time, and it is so endemic in Australian culture, the tall poppy syndrome, which I now talk about it as small poppy thinking. So tall poppy syndrome, most people know what it is, but for any listeners out there who don't know what it is, it's cutting, when the poppy grows higher than the rest, they used to cut it down. And so the idea in our culture is, you cut them down if they're standing out, they think they're better than us. But what ends up happening is that you cut yourself down before anybody else has the chance to. And then the spillover as a performing artist is that when you're on stage and you come off and you've done a good job, hopefully, right? And someone gives you a compliment. I used to do it too, and it's a long time ago now for me, but I had the same thing that you had, that you were talking about, Jesse, and that where I would go, or I would talk about a mistake I made, or I'd be thinking of those things. And I think we as artists, we need to be, one, we do need to make note of where we want to improve, where we feel like aspects of the show could be improved upon. I think that's important. But that's our business. And, right? And to just, when someone comes up to give you a compliment, I remember this one particular time, similar to you, with someone came up and was like, "Oh man, that was awesome. That was the best show I've seen in such a long time," and blah, blah, blah. And I did the normal, "Oh no, that was shit," and I saw their eyes kind of dull a little bit.
3: Yeah.
1: I saw their whole personality kind of crumple just a fraction. And so what I realized in that moment is I had robbed them of the good feeling of giving someone a gift.
2: Yeah, being able to express themselves.
1: Yeah, I realized in that moment that it that people giving you a compliment's got nothing to do with you as a person. So it's a height of selfishness to think of yourself and go, oh no, I'm not. I want everyone to think I'm humble. And even if you are humble, it's just a really stupid, it's a false kind of humble. You wouldn't get on stage if you knew you were shit. That's the reality. Yeah. You wouldn't waste people's time if you're a good person. You would make sure that what you do is good enough for other people's ears and eyes. And so, you know, a plumber doesn't finish doing the plumbing of your S-bend and at the end that you go, oh, thanks for fixing that. And they go, oh, no, I was pretty shit. I messed up. You're going to flush the loo and shit's going to come out, you know. And when we place it in perspective, it's like, and we get ourselves out of the way and we just receive a compliment and just say thank you, be grateful. And then they feel lit up and then that lights you up and the spiral goes upwards just like it should be when you're playing on stage afterwards. Yeah. So I'm so glad you brought that up. And I don't think any other artist I've interviewed has brought that up specifically like the way you did. So that's really awesome.
2: Yeah, I think it's an important one, and for myself, probably more so. But the social journey of being a performer is those little bits of wisdom that you get, especially from other artists that might have been in a similar situation or something. They're the ones that really stick with me quite a lot.
1: It's nice, isn't it? What a community, you know. There's so much positives out there when community are like that, and fantastic. So look, you're on tour, you're doing the you're promoting this album Lost in the Wild. It's a great album, well done, congratulations, that's fantastic.
3: Thank you.
1: And just to remind people, and there might be some listeners have just tuned in, maybe they've just stepped in their car, you have a local gig in our area here at the Pierce's Creek Hall on this Saturday.
3: For those who don't know where it is, it's inland of Ballina, just a little bit, I think only 10 minutes, so it's down the south end of your area. But just inland of Ballina, up in the hall, a very cute little hall that we're going to be performing in.
1: Yay. And that's awesome. What are listeners, or punters that are going to expect from the show?
3: Well, I play the violin. Jesse sings, plays guitar and stomp. I play a bit of keyboard and harmony. So we kind of traverse between the genres of folk rock, roots, a little bit of gypsy, a little bit of funk, a little bit of country. But, we sort of take people on a bit of a journey through the genres, and our show, we like to tell a few stories about our music and what inspired us and everything. And, so it's going to be a really intimate night of music up at Pierce's Creek Hall in Land of Ballina.
1: Fantastic.
3: This Saturday, 6
1: and
3: o'clock.
1: And they can get tickets on your website, which is?
3: Yeah, jcandthetree.com, or just head to our socials. We're just JC and the Tree on Instagram, Facebook, all that. And we have a link in our bio to it as well.
1: And for listeners, by the way, if you are following this particular show's Instagram and Facebook, that's Living Your Arts Off, I always post this in the sort of stories, the artists that I play specific and really particularly the artists that I interview. So if you missed any of that, just make sure you click onto the stories and then you can click onto their site and do all that stuff and go get your tickets. Get your tickets now because they're going to sell out. They're selling out now. Hot tickets, hot. when I asked you that, it was kind of like not a test, but kind of like a test, because I often talk about, do you understand who you are and what you represent enough to know that if you stepped into an elevator or you're in an elevator and Richard Branson, the billionaire who used to run Island Records, steps in and asks you, what's your passion? What do you do? That you have a short, sharp, concise thing to say that is solid, and you did, which is fantastic.
3: Thank you.
1: I know this because I actually did have Richard Branson come up to me
3: Wow.
1: And I had that situation. And then because I was confident the way you were in knowing who I was and what I represented and what I was doing, he then invited me to all this stuff and hung out, and it was a fun night. But yeah, you don't know where you're going to be, what can happen. But anyone who bumps into you, even if they're not, you know, a superstar billionaire, everyone is important. But if you come and you sort of go, oh, we kind of sort of like play, do this, and there's no definitive answer. If it's a wishy-washy answer, you'll get a the person you're telling will get a wishy-washy feeling. You guys know that. I'm just saying that to the listeners out there. Get solid on your elevator pitch.
3: Good advice.
2: That's good advice too.
3: I feel like it's taken us a while to get to that point. Yeah. I feel like it's been a long journey of kind of really being able to describe what we do and who we are, because we do traverse between so many genres and it kind of has evolved and changed. But I feel like we've finally kind of settled on folk rock roots.
2: Getting close now, especially after writing so many bios for different things. So.
1: I remember it does take that, constantly writing bios and all that, and cutting out the fluff that just not important, because when you're working in media and you're getting, like for me, I'm getting so many song submissions and bios and press releases, and the worst ones, I'll tell you this, the worst ones I get are from publicists. There's no story. It's all, you know, accolades and and I'm like, well, I need to know who. Why would it be interesting for me as someone reading this? What would pique my interest? What story are you telling? Who are you? So that's a good perspective on it. I remember meeting you guys at the. It was kind of like the precursor to PranaFest, I think, or maybe it was PranaFest. We both played. You played.
3: Yeah, had an early PranaFest back at the Deer. Sanctuary, I think, inland, Imbul somewhere.
1: Yeah, somewhere like that. And we, I played just after you out on that outer stage. It was a fun little shindig, and we didn't know how it was going to go because it was raining the day before, if I remember rightly. And then we had you guys had a great show. I had a great show, and then me and my family were there with me, and we all caught COVID after that. That was the last thing just before the whole COVID thing hit.
3: Yeah, true.
1: Yeah. True. Interesting times. It's been six years. We'll have to catch up soon. So this to sign off on this, and so great to have you on the show. Thanks for coming on.
2: Thank you for having me.
1: Oh, you're welcome. You're welcome. This next song is off the Lost in the Wild album as well. It's called Concrete and Stone. I played it last week, in fact. Tell us about it.
2: This one, I think, is kind of came from a place of feeling a little bit like in my hometown where I grew up, it sort of has become quite developed quite quickly without a great deal of infrastructure put in place. And and it's kind of, you know, it was like the best place in the world. I loved growing up where I grew up on the Sunshine Coast, but I feel a little bit like the council has kind of gone for a bit of a cash grab there with, you know, selling property but not putting in things like roads and infrastructure to handle the amount of growth that's been there. And it's not like I guess it's not really a stab at that or anything, but it's it came from
1: springboard from that.
2: Like, you know, we started touring a lot sort of around that COVID time.
1: Yeah.
2: Oh, just after it. And, you know, every time it feels like we come back home, it's like the roads are all like congested. People are kind of angry as well, it seems like, in some places, because they're like, you know, rushing to get to make enough money to pay for these ridiculous house prices and things like that. It's, I guess it's a reflection of just some of those things. And
3: Yeah, the build-up of society, the rat race, and sort of watching everything build up really fast around you and kind of you going, well, what's happening?
2: And feeling like it's not quite supported sometimes. It's probably something like that anyways.
1: Yeah. All right. Well, this is Concrete and Stone, JC and the Tree from their Lost in the Wild album. You can see them live at Pierce's Creek Hall this Saturday. So get your tickets from jcandthetree.com. Thanks so much for being on the show. We'll chat another time in the future, not too distant future. Have fun in Europe, by the way.
3: Thank you so much for having us. We appreciate it a lot.
1: You're welcome. All right, here's JC and the Tree, Concrete and Stone.

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6: Yes, yes, yes. And that last track, of course, was Concrete and Stone by JC and the Tree from their Lost in the Wild album. And they are playing at the Pierce's Creek Hall this Saturday. 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

0: Oh, yeah, that last track was Resonant Hand featuring Fuso with a brand new single that's just released, Waves. 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
2: Wow.
1: That is awesome. When you look at arts funding, people think about arts funding as something that like, oh, us like pathetic, selfish artists, we just want to suck up funding from the government. If there's any kind of investment the government can make that has a 5.1 return on their investment through the arts, these are the kind of things we should be looking at.
0: Yeah, so that was Ben Lee talking about the what was recently released, in fact, just last week, $153 million of value that the community radio, like Bay FM, put into our country's economy. So, you know, fantastic, I tell you, fantastic. 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This next track is a brand new track by Ash Grunwald. Now, Ash Grunwald is one of the guest judges of Baysound's Song Comp. I'm one of the judges of the Baysound and coordinator, what's it? One of the people putting it together alongside Ange Kent from the Northern Rivers Music Box, which is on Fridays 4 till 6 p.m. show here, and SAE. Such a great little team. And we have Ash Grunwald, Emily Lubitz, and we look, there's actually a Bay FM post. If you go to the Bay FM Instagram, Facebook, you can see all the information about the judges that are on, the guest judges, sorry. The guest judges, Ash Grunwald, Emily Lubitz, Mr. Rhodes, First Nation Indigenous artists, fantastic local independent artists who are, you know, have been making big waves in the scene around the country and beyond. So if you if you are a singer songwriter or a band that writes your own songs, jump onto sae.edu.au/baysounds and put your song in, and you get heard by those industry heavyweights. Anyway, Ash Grunwald has a brand new song. It's called "Give Something Away," the gospel version.

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2: Oh yeah, that last track was Ash Grunwald, Give Something Away, a gospel version. And like I was saying, he's one of the guest judges on Bay Sound Song Comp in Bay Sound Song Comp. 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Next up is Annika Louise, a Perth-based independent artist, with her brand new song, Thorns.

0: 99.9 Bay FM. That was Annika Louise with her brand new song, Thorns. And I hope you've enjoyed the show. We've got Echo Futures coming up to on the airwaves very soon. And for you artists and arts workers out there, I will announce all the latest grants next week. So stay tuned every Wednesday, 9 till 11 a.m. And if you haven't put the deadline down for your next piece of work, you want to get out there, make the deadline, work towards that deadline, do it, release it, then you can start working on the next thing. Don't jump onto the next thing until you've done the deadline. You know what I'm saying? All right. Well, I'm going to sign out. I hope you have a wonderful day. You're in good hands here on Bay FM, and we will tune in again very soon. I'm out of here.
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1: Indeed we can, and a very warm welcome to Eco Futures. Thanks so much for joining me. I'm Julie Beasley, and for the next hour, I'll be exploring ways that we can all help to support our divine Mother Earth. And I'll be giving a platform to local planet protectors who are contributing and upholding the legacy of our much cherished Northern Rivers. We are the beating heart of environmental activism, and it's ever so vital to show up, to use our voice loud and clear, and to push back on the destruction of our precious natural world, and to help keep the bastards honest. So let's now take a look at the weather in the Byron Shire for today, Wednesday, the 27th of May. Partly cloudy, a very high chance of showers, the chance of a thunderstorm in the late afternoon and evening, possibly severe with heavy rain, which may lead to flash flooding, light winds, overnight temps falling to around 16, with daytime temperatures reaching the low to mid 20s. And caution, large and powerful surf conditions are expected to be hazardous for coastal activities such as rock fishing, swimming and surfing.

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1: You're listening to Eco Futures, and that was Bob Dylan with Joker Man. And today we're very fortunate to be joined by Richard Hill, author, former ABC journalist, educator and longtime public thinker, whose work explores some of the biggest questions facing contemporary society: democracy, community, climate, meaning and the way we live. Richard, a very warm welcome to Eco Futures.
2: Thank you so much. Lovely to be here.
1: Richard Hill is also the creator of This Stuff Matters, a Politics of Life series that is held at the Regent Theatre in Mwoolumba and explores the ideas, challenges and conversations shaping modern life and community resilience. Richard, what inspired you to create This Stuff Matters?
2: Well, I had to have something to do. No. I've always been in... I'm an academic. I've been an academic for, 40-odd years. And when I entered academic life, I made a little promise to myself, and that is that I wouldn't become an administrator, because for a lot of academics, that's an increasing part of their jobs, that I would be an outspoken public intellectual. That sounds very pompous, doesn't it? And it probably is. But I was determined to use my position to actually promulgate controversial, critical ideas. And I've always done it to various audiences, and I've carried on that little sort of mini tradition in my own life. And so community education, bringing groups together, bringing people together, contributing to the building and strengthening of civic society has always been my thing. And I see This Stuff Matters being part of that.
1: It's really great, and it's so popular. It's held in Mwoolumba. Why do you think people are so hungry for these kinds of deeper public conversations right now?
2: That's a great question. And there's a question I've been asking myself too. There's a couple of things I'll say around all that. Actually, I'll go back to one of our first speakers that we had in the series was Julian Schultz, who's a Guardian writer and a thoroughly wonderful human being and a very progressive thinker. And I think she wrote a book called The Idea of Australia. It's a great book. But she said something really, really interesting to me. And that was that she goes, she does a lot of community events all over the country and groups very similar to ours. And most towns you go to now, there are politics in a pub and there's community organisations running, conversation sessions with prominent speakers. And she said, it was just a passing comment, actually. She goes, I hang out in parliaments, I listen to politicians, I listen to public debate on TV. She goes, but the most interesting conversations I hear are those in local communities. And that's where the most effervescent, interesting, progressive ideas tend to come about. And honestly, I think that's really true. And I think there's a feeling amongst a lot of people in various communities that they want different kinds of conversations. They want more engagement. They want a vision of what a better society looks like. And look, I think, putting this very mildly, we live in a really deeply uncertain world. And people are really feeling something deep in their gut that things are shifting, and they're shifting for good. Now, I looked at the Essential poll this morning, first thing, and we see, One Nation has got a large chunk of support in the country now. So the tectonic plates of politics are shifting rapidly and radically as we speak. And I don't think this is a temporary phenomena. But I think what it reflects is a fearfulness and a disillusionment with democracy itself. Because after all, we live in a country in which, the so-called cost of living crisis, which is very real. I think it's more about a profit spiral, actually, than a cost of living crisis. But people are really feeling that pinch. We've got record levels of indebtedness. People are doing it really, really tough. And they want a politics that really represents them and that really engages them and listens to them. Now, the thing is, if you actually look at some of the surveys in most Western democracies about what people want, and I'll use that great euphemism, ordinary people, they'll tell you the same thing. They want decent hospitals, decent education, free education, not burdening this generation with debt, decent housing, sense of security, and they want the government to act for them. They don't want billions being spent on submarines and allying ourselves with, you know, what is a growing fascist regime in the United States of America. You know, people are kind of raising their eyebrows about all that. And so they're disillusioned with mainstream parties. They're disillusioned with some of the democratic institutions. They are seeking some kind of leadership around the world that really takes their interests and aspirations seriously. And I think we can all do it. You know, I mean, rather than looking at the United States and saying that's the model of capitalism we should pursue, I don't think so. Why not look at the social democratic states in the Scandinavian countries, for example, and see how they arrange things? So, look, without going on too much about this, I think there's a sense amongst the audiences that come to This Stuff Matters of really wanting a fundamental, profound, different way of thinking and change. Now, change is a very kind of cliched term to use. But I'll tell you what, I'll just tell you, so let me finish on this note, which is when Hugh Mackay, the amazing Hugh Mackay, who your listeners would undoubtedly have heard of, spoke at length about kindness, about neighborliness, about the importance of civic society, and about feeling part of something, feeling seen. It's a message that's familiar if you've heard his work, but at the end of it, I will not forget this, the audience rose and they gave him the longest standing ovation I've ever heard in one of our settings. And I tried to make sense of that. And I think what was behind that was people are feeling that a more brutal, toxic, individualized culture has taken hold and they don't want any more of it. They want a different way of being.
1: Who wants a different way of being? I mean, Chris Sidoti last week talked about majoritarianism and he pointed out some of the foibles of democracy.
2: Sure.
1: And you say that some people are kind of wringing their hands when they look at the authoritarian uptick and the racism in America. Mm-hmm. But at the same time, mm-hmm. One Nation is getting more getting more support. So, what is happening with you know, what concerns you most about the current public conversation in Australia?
2: That there isn't one. There isn't really one. You know, look, we believe there is one. I mean, two things around that. It depends what you mean by conversation. Where do those take place? Well, do they take place in Parliament? Well, you can make that judgment for yourself. Do they happen in a vastly more concentrated corporate media? I don't think so. There's a particularly narrow band of thinking there. Where do these actually conversations happen? One of the things, Jürgen Habermas, the great German philosopher, passed away fairly recently, and he talked a lot about reclaiming and building what he called the public sphere. And by that, he meant active citizenship, where ordinary people are involved directly in public conversations about the sort of society they want to live in. And I think we've lost that. We believe that those kind of market square conversations are somehow happening online. Well, what happens online is a continuing punch up between people and adversarialism. And anybody who watches the Piers Morgan Uncensored program knows that adversarialism and having verbal stouches are part of a kind of media pitch. They think it brings in more people, and it does. I watch it because it's kind of alluring to see people at each other. But is it healthy? Certainly not. So I think what This Stuff Matters in a tiny way is attempting to achieve is reclaiming our ability to participate in the public square and the public sphere and to have those open conversations with people. You know, we haven't got it absolutely right in that format because it is a bit of a lecture format. There's a Q&A at the end, but we are thinking about how can we engage people more actively in these conversations. But at least we're getting 250 people regularly to turn up at Moreland Bar to the Regent Theatre, which is a great setting, to listen and participate in progressive discussion around very key contemporary ideas.
1: Your work, your essays and your ideas touch on loneliness, climate anxiety and social fragmentation.
2: Mm.
1: Why do you think these themes resonate so strongly now?
2: Wow, what a great question. It's a great question because it resonates with what I'm thinking so much about today. Look, I would say that we hear a lot in the climate space, for example, you know, and most of your listeners would accept that we are lurching towards a very serious scenario. Some people argue, as I would, that we're already in that scenario, which is the unfolding of a climate catastrophe with its implications, which we can talk about later. But we often hear references to, you know, community resilience, rebuilding connection, getting to know our neighbours, you know, improving civic strength and coherence and social cohesion. All those terms are trotted out. But my issue with it is I think they're great in many ways, those terms. And, you know, you'd have to sit down and have a bit of a discussion about what the hell do you mean by them. And, you know, I just think about my own neighbourhood where I live in my street and the deep social isolation that is in that one street, which is probably replicated around most towns and cities across Australia. What we actually miss when we talk about community resilience, for example, is that we do live in probably one of the loneliest societies ever to have lived. And
1: is that in Australia particularly?
2: Particularly in Western societies. I think, and all of these statistics around there, if you look at the surveys which are regularly published, Johan Hari, who in his book Lost Connections and later essays and commentary, has made the point that when you ask people about do they feel strong emotional, spiritual connection to another human being, increasingly people are saying no. 20 years ago, surveys were saying that, you know, I would ask people, have you got a good friend in your life, somebody you can turn to, somebody who you can rely on, somebody who checks in with you, somebody you feel cares for you? It would have been, people would have said, yeah, I've got four or five people I know like that. These days, particularly a lot of young people are saying, I haven't got anybody. It's particularly young men.
1: Men.
2: But women too. And this crisis of loneliness and fragmentation, we're sleepwalking into some kind of, you know, social immiseration, which I think we're already there. It's also that this is really bad for democracy. You know, Hannah Arendt in The Origins of Totalitarianism said that social isolation is the harbinger of authoritarianism. Now, why is that? Well, if you have people who don't talk to each other, they don't connect, they don't identify common interests, they're hardly likely then to engage in building solidarities and collectivities. And that's the problem. And I think, honestly, people on the progressive left, of which I would consider myself a part, we do really have to think about this a lot harder, not just trot out the shibboleths of, you know, community resilience and, you know, strong civic society. We have to do two things. One is recognize where we're at. Why did that emerge? And I can talk about that later. Why has this loneliness emerged? And thirdly, how do we break the shackles of loneliness? Which is a huge question, which I can come back to.
1: Yeah, they're really important themes to explore. But what gives you optimism about communities in the Northern Rivers? Or do you think we're the same as?
2: That's a good question. I know the Northern Rivers fairly well. I've lived in two or three communities therein. They are different. They are different in many ways to a lot of Australia. And they're often, you know, during the COVID period of COVID, people were saying they were really divided. And then we had the floods and the fires, and then suddenly people came together again. People have come to the Northern Rivers because they often recognise that there is something approaching a sense of community. There's more connection. There's smaller places where people can connect more readily. There are a whole array of different social groups in those places, and they are often very diverse. So people go there. You know, I live in Wollumbar now. So it's a rapidly changing place. It's becoming sort of gastronomic restaurant central at the moment. And you can see the change which is occurring. A lot of people from Byron and Mullum have actually moved there because, it's a pleasant place to live, but also it's a very artistic community and people are very drawn to that, you know, the M Art Centre, the gallery and so forth. So there's a culture there. I do think that in certain parts, I'm not going to start idealising Northern Rivers because there is discord, there is conflict, but there are distinct communities which are very closely connected together around common interests and also an attachment to place. There's a real sense of belonging and and commitment to the place, even though it is in one of the epicenters of the climate catastrophe as a result of flooding and bushfires. I remember there's somebody I know who lives in Yukai. I won't mention her name or her business, but it's a very prominent business in the main street in Yukai. You know who I'm talking about. And she said something very important to me. She said, you know, post the 2019 bushfires, there was terror. A lot of people terrified of them. You know, some of the old Gondwana forest burnt, and the rainforest burnt, and the fire headed directly towards the community. There were the floods in 2017, 2022. And she said, I was presented with a very stark choice. And I said, what was that? She goes, between fleeing this area or recommitting to my community, of which I'm very deeply attached, And I went for the latter. I said that community was more important than anything. And when it comes to the climate literature, and you look at what are two or three of the most important things that enable people to survive the worst, it's attachment and connection with other people. So I do think we have that in Northern Rivers quite a bit.
1: That's really good to hear. Now, you've written a range of essays and articles. Are there particular essays you feel best capture your worldview or your life philosophy? Which ones do you consider the most important?
2: Wow, what a great question. Can I answer that in a roundabout way? And I'm sorry if I drone on, which I do. My partner's always complaining about me droning on.
1: We love it.
2: Look, I did a PhD years and years ago, right, which was an unconventional one these days, you know, because normally the standard is a great big fat PhD, you know, well-researched, taking several years and, you know, marital breakups and all the rest that happened around them. I did mine, you know, and I was encouraged to do it by somebody in England. They said, look, why don't you bring all your writings together and do a PhD by publication. So that's what I did. And I thought it'd take me like, you know, 5 minutes to do it. In fact, it took me about a year and a half because I really had to think hard about what were the dominant themes in this thesis. What has really spurred me to write, think, and do what I do? And I think it goes back a lot. I won't go into it too much other than say that I am the son of two traumatized Polish refugees who fled their homeland, ended up in England, and, you know, had a tough time of life. And intergenerationally, some of their traumas were passed down to myself and my brother. We still grapple with them even this late stage. But I've always had this sense of fighting for the underdog. And part of that also comes from my school experience, where I went to a really awful, awful school in Coventry in the Midlands, the English Midlands, where I felt humiliated, done over, disrespected. My horizons were limited because they were limited by the culture that I found myself in. And by a whole series of accidents, I managed to break out of that. And here I am, you know, an adjunct professor, a couple of universities, and published a whole heap of books. But, you know, I've always had this sense. I am incredibly disturbed, and angered is not quite the word I'm looking for. I don't know what the word is, but I'm really moved to action by populations and people who are done over by the powerful, or who are disrespected, or sidelined, or silenced, or not given a voice. I know, just to a little bit, I know what that feels like. And so all my publications, virtually all my books have been about that same theme, all of them. Three books on the Iraq conflict, three books on universities, and it was all about giving voice to students and academics, people in the system itself. I've always been, you know, I've always had this insistence that if you want to find out what institutions and systems alike, don't go to the policymakers and people who design them. Go to the people who actually are part of them. Like, if you look at prisons, go and interview the prisoners, or detention centres, interview young people, asylums, talk to the inmates. Yeah, I've always had that, and giving voice to people who aren't seen, who aren't noticed, who are disregarded. And the same applies today. I've written quite a bit, as you may or may not know, on the goings on in the Middle East at the moment.
1: Palestine.
2: Yeah, and and I have the same sense and feeling about how power is exercised, what its effects are, and how people experience that.
1: Fantastic. I'm talking to Richard Hill, local community leader, academic, author, former ABC journalist, educator, longtime public thinker, who explores some of the biggest questions facing contemporary society, democracy, climate, meaning, and the way we live. So, Richard, tell us about the book you've been writing.
2: Okay, I will. Yeah, I'll just correct you on one thing. I'm not a former ABC journalist.
1: Oh.
2: And if I was, I would definitely delete that from my CV.
1: Oh.
2: I think I could probably claim to be a journalist because I've written in journalistic outlets. So the book. Where do we start with this? The book, put very simply, the book is about the climate catastrophe. Now, I use that word deliberately. I don't talk about a climate emergency or a climate crisis. And the reason for that is because if you use the word crisis or emergency, it suggests that there's the possibility of amelioration on the other side. You know, if you're given some treatment, some medication, that somehow we're going to emerge out of this. Or in the case of the climate challenge, let's call it that for now, that somehow there might be some magical technical fix to this and we're going to come out of it. The catastrophe describes more accurately what I think humankind and all species on the planet are facing, which is the potential and the actuality, actually, of a reconfigured planet and a huge assault on our social, economic and political systems and a reconfiguration of life as we know it.
1: That sounds pretty dire.
2: It is.
1: Do you write with a particular audience in mind, or are you writing to understand something for yourself?
2: I think that Jean Renouf and I, and people, listeners might know Jean, he's the former CEO of Plan C, a community resilience organization, outstanding scholar, thinker, very heartfelt, wonderful human being. Did we write for an audience? Well, yes, but I'm not quite sure who that audience is. The way we wrote it, now let me restate that. The way we approached the book was to be honest. To be honest. And what do I mean by that?
1: Are you co-authors, sorry?
2: We're co-authors.
1: Oh, okay.
2: Yeah, we're co-authors.
1: Jean Renouf.
2: Yeah, Jean Renouf.
1: Richard Hill.
2: Yeah, yeah.
1: And the name of the book is?
2: The name of the book is Unspeakable, Facing the Climate Catastrophe in Australia. I'll come back to the title. But Jean and I pitched the book towards a readership. I don't know who that readership is going to be. The book's heavy going, actually. So I don't know how people will kind of orientate themselves with it. I hope they just approach it and pick the bits they want out of it. Don't necessarily follow it in sequential form because the chapters are chunky. There's footnotes. There's lots of information in there. But we wanted to be honest. And what is that honesty about? Well, it was to say the following. Is that we are facing the greatest threat to organized human existence and planetary life that we've ever faced. We are coming out of a period of time of the holosphere. We've entered what some people describe the Anthropocene. I think now we're entering a period of what I would describe as the post-Anthropocene. Now, what do I mean by that? Well, that the climatic conditions, planetary conditions, let's call it the weather conditions around the Earth, now have a logic of their own. Through feedback loops, multiplier effects, exponential rises that will determine our future. And what we do know is that those processes of intensification are going to alter everything. They're going to alter our geographies, obviously the weather and the climate itself, hotter, drier, more rain. We talk about, you know, we're in a period of terrible rain at the moment, right? And people are getting really pissed off with it, and it's getting cabin fever, and they want to see the sun. In the Northern Rivers, I don't know what the timescale of this is, but and it's something I kind of heard at the tail end, but they're expecting 60% more rain in this region. And that's largely a result of what? Well, warming sea levels. And you can follow the rest through a very simple science. So that means more rain, more precipitation, more flooding, so on and so forth. So, for example, the place I live in, Moranbah, it's highly likely that that place will become a place surrounded by water because it floods constantly with sea rises. That's what's going to happen. The same applies to all those river-based communities. So places like Mullumbimby, like Lismore, are going to experience repeated disasters. So what does that mean? Well, it means that people, governments, then are going to have to rethink where they live and how they live. So communities will be shifting. You're going to have all sorts of problems allied with that about where does the money come to do this? How will governments have to reconfigure the economy to actually pay for the massive adaptation policies which will be required? There'll be issues of security. Some people will be threatened by the fact that people from other parts of the world will want to get into parts of Australia. There'll be huge population shifts within Australia. The poorest, of course, around the world and within Australia will suffer the most. This is a very familiar story. So what we want to do in the book is to spell out the science, and we drew on the science, I spelt out very clearly the main indicators of where Australia is going to head, along with all the rest of the world. And of course, I drew very heavily from the highly respected lead IPCC scientist, Joelle Gergis, and how she's chronicled these changes. And Australia simply will not be the same in the future. The society we think we live in, the landscapes, the seascapes, the waterways, all of those will be transformed, and we don't even see it. The one thing I'd just say to this is that we heard, I think it was early this year, Minister Chris Bowen talking about a report. I think it's the Climate Risk Assessment Report, saying more or less what I'm saying. But the problem with that report and the problem with a lot of government policy and the rhetoric is there's still this fundamental belief that we can get out of this. We can somehow, if we somehow tomorrow stop emitting carbon, everything's going to be hunky-dory. It's not going to work that way. The systemic processes of change are now locked in, and we are into the unknown.
1: Do we have some time frames?
2: Well, yes and no to that. I mean, we keep hearing, you know, at the end of the century. Well, we're already a quarter of the way there. But what I do know is that scientists themselves are astonished about the rate of change that's happening in terms of heating, in terms of sea level rises, in terms of ice melts, in terms of all the escalation of cascading extreme weather events around the world. They're happening with greater rapidity, greater force than all the scientists predicted. So we're on a path to a radically altered world. And so all I'd say about it, you might want to talk about this, but all I'd say in relation to that, in the book, we try to be as honest as we can be. So the first part of the book does a number of things. It talks about the potential of societal collapse as a result of all this. It then talks about the science. And we do it. We start off by looking at that through the prism of the trauma experienced by climate scientists themselves who are witnessing all this stuff. The third chapter is to do with how is it that despite knowing all what's happening, we're still throwing fuel on the fire. I mean, you saw a report this week about BHP drawing back on its investments in renewables and reinvesting in fossil fuels. We know about the wars which are occurring around the world. We see the resource war that's now occurring in various parts of the world. The second half of the book, which is all about how on earth, as human beings, as people, families, communities, and neighborhoods, do we respond to this enormous, unprecedented existential threat? And we try to wrap our heads around this, both at a psychological level, a spiritual level, and a collective level. And I think we've done probably the best job we could in terms of addressing that.
1: I'm talking to Richard Hill, and he was just referring to his new book, co-authored by Dr. Jean Renouf, Unspeakable, Facing Up to the Climate Catastrophe and Its Consequences in Australia, which will be released pretty soon.
2: Yeah, I believe it's in July. It's coming out in July, and we'll be part of a great big promo to go to various communities and talk about this and hear what people's reactions are to it, you know. And look, there's an understandable pushback to all this. We're the first authors, I believe, in Australia in book form to talk about the potential for collapse, for societal collapse. And societal collapses are not unusual. They're very common. Collapses of empires are common, and colonizing powers is common. There's a wonderful book by a guy called Luke Kemp, who's just written a book called Goliath's Curse, who chronicles this throughout history, you know. And Sarah Wilson, who I went to listen to last week, has also published a book in a very similar terrain, in a different style, but also saying that, you know, most societies last around 240 or whatever years, whatever the figure she came up with. We're now in this period under industrial modernism, we're at 300 and whatever it is plus. So we're almost due for some kind of collapse. Nobody quite knows what that collapse looks like, but we've got some ideas.
1: So will you come in and have another chat with us on Eco Futures when the book has been released, please?
2: Of course I would, and I'd like to bring my co-author, Jean, who's far more articulate than I'll ever be.
1: Fantastic. And are there any pearls of wisdom that you would like to impart to our listeners to have a little bit of optimism or to try to stay somewhat positive, love and connection?
2: Absolutely, yes. Look, and we come to that general conclusion. You know, there's a couple of French authors who've... there's a whole area of study now called collapsology. I always giggle at it. You know, nothing like turning something like that into another discipline.
1: Talk about dark humour.
2: It's a dark humour, yeah. But these two French writers, who, you know, the thing is, if you go to France or parts of Europe, debates around collapse and the potential for collapse are public, open. In Australia, there's this kind of terrible reluctance to even entertain the idea that the society could collapse or we could experience radical transformation, which we will.
1: Well, there's still climate change deniers.
2: I know. Well, I mean, God bless them, you know. I mean, you know, look, let them be. You know, we still engage with them and the talk, but I think the vast majority of people get where we're going. So there is, as Sarah Wilson beautifully put it, you know, what we need to rethink and think hard about is what it means to be human and engaged with and in the world. A lot of our wisdom could well arise, and I say we, non-Indigenous people, from the Indigenous traditional owners of this country, who many people now are looking to for answers. But what we need is to engage more closely with those people, to think, to dialogue, to discuss. What is it like to have a more connected relationship with the world, with each other? Why is that important? You know, how can we counter the terrible social disconnection we've got? How can we think more in kinship terms, in community terms? Because we will need all those connections, deep connections, abiding connections into the future. Without them, if you've got the world of the preppers and the survivalists, well, good luck to them, but they'll be the most vulnerable of all. People who are connected to communities will be the safest and the most supported, and that's where we need to turn.
1: Beautiful. Thank you so much, Richard Hill. It's been an absolute pleasure to have you on the show and encourage the listeners to go to the next This Stuff Matters at the Regent Theatre in Mwollumbah and also check out their new book, which will be released in a couple of months. Also co-authored by Jean Renouf, Unspeakable, Facing Up to the Climate Catastrophe and Its Consequences in Australia. Richard, thank you so much for joining me today.
2: Thank you. It's been a pleasure.

0: Secondhand clothing sale records, thriving native wildlife, climate change and endangered species. These are your eco news updates with me, Emma Setterfield Smith. Hundreds of bargain hunters lined up outside the Byron Bay Surf Club on Saturday for the annual Shift Project clothing sale. Shift Project Byron Bay is a local programme that provides support to women experiencing homelessness. Organisers say this year's event broke another record thanks to generous shoppers and strong volunteer support. The sale raised over $50,000 through clothing and accessory sales, with proceeds going towards supporting the work at Shift. Co-organiser Leslie Ford said the event not only provides vital funding but also promotes sustainable fashion within the community and reduces waste. Miss Ford and co-organiser Annette Campbell say they ensure leftover items are always donated after the event. The Minns Labour government are to boost funding for 22 environmental projects across New South Wales through a $10 million investment in the Landcare Enabling Programme. 11 Landcare initiatives across the state are to each receive two grants, one to drive innovation and another to strengthen culturally informed landscape management. The funding is to support community-led environmental work carried out by Landcare groups alongside farmers, volunteers, schools and local organisations. Landcare projects across New South Wales focus on protecting land, waterways and native habitats through activities including tree planting, river restoration, soil conservation, sustainable farming and biodiversity programmes. The government says the investment will help to improve the health of local environments while supporting stronger, more resilient communities. A new underwater survey shows the endangered Manning River turtle has survived 1 year after record-breaking floods hit the northern rivers. Also known as the helmeted turtle, the species is one of Australia's rarest freshwater turtles and is only found on the New South Wales mid-north coast. The Manning River reached historic flood levels in May 2025, causing major damage to riverbanks and affecting river health through debris and pollution. A spokesperson for the New South Wales Department of Climate Change, Energy, the Environment and Water, Daniel Coleman, says the results showed the species had been resilient after the floods. Researchers monitored 26 sites across 7 rivers during the annual survey and recorded 27 Manning River turtles. Scientists say the historic return of the platypus to Royal National Park is showing promising results, with at least 20 platypuses now living in the park's waterways. The native species disappeared from the park's Hacking River after an oil spill more than 50 years ago. This week, conservation teams relocated 4 adult platypuses from the Central Tablelands and Southern Highlands into the river system. The latest release marks the last stage of the reintroduction project. The programme has already released 10 platypuses in 2023 and another 3 in 2025. Researchers have also discovered 4 juveniles during the regular 6-month survey, a sign that the animals are breeding in the wild. Australia has joined 140 other countries in supporting a major United Nations resolution, backing a landmark legal ruling on climate change. The UN General Assembly voted to endorse last year's ruling by the International Court of Justice, which found countries can be held legally responsible for their greenhouse gas emissions. 28 countries abstained from the vote, and 8 countries voted against it: Belarus, Iran, Israel, Liberia, Russia, Saudi Arabia, the United States, and Yemen. A spokesperson for Australia's Department of Foreign Affairs and Trade says the country was pleased to work closely with Pacific nations during negotiations on the resolution. China and Russia have been accused of blocking international efforts to protect the endangered emperor penguin. The meeting of Antarctic Treaty Nations ended on Thursday after 11 days in Hiroshima. Australia and several other countries pushed for the emperor penguin to be listed as a specially protected species. At a press conference, meeting chair Hideki Yuma said China had strongly opposed the proposal, which could have led to strict controls on shipping and tourism activities, among other conservation efforts. Russia supported China's decision. Scientists warn emperor penguins are under growing threat from climate change and say the species could disappear by the end of the century. Since 2016, almost half of Antarctica's 60 emperor penguin colonies have experienced major breeding failures due to the loss of ice. Today's Eco News stories were sourced from Community Newsroom, The Echo, ABC, and Community Newsroom. Emma Setterfield-Smith, Community Newsroom for Eco News.
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0: enemy.
1: Yes, thank you. So as your previous guest was explaining, we live in pretty scary times, and maybe this movie might not appeal, but it's a great movie, actually. It's got, as well as exposing some really hard truths, it's also got humour, and it's the filmmakers say they're inspired by the confrontational and funny kind of style of Michael Moore. So it's a very entertaining as well as educational movie. It exposes the hidden costs of the U.S. military. The U.S. military is the largest institution, institutional consumer of fossil fuels in the world. And, of course, they're not bound by international treaties or anything. So their impact is going ahead without any regulation. The filmmakers are Abby Martin and Mike Prisner. She was a journalist who's covered a lot of foreign policy in the US, and her husband was a Iraqi war veteran who turned into a peace activist and has written books. And they've also made one previous documentary people might have seen called Gaza Fights for Freedom. So they became new parents, and along with that, the anxiety of, you know, what's going on in our world, they decided to look into the climate impacts of the US military. But what the surprising thing was, while they were investigating the fossil fuel, the greenhouse emissions, they actually uncovered a lot of other things, massive hidden toxic waste dumps, the habitat destruction, and the permanent poisoning of war zones around the world. So it's a very awakening kind of movie that will surprise you.
2: Was there a particular moment in the film that shocked you or that stayed with you?
1: The one moment that was memorable was they actually went into the Pentagon and confronted the authorities there, which was eye-opening. Also, back to the hidden toxic waste dumps. I used to work for Greenpeace years ago, and we went to the Mariana Islands, which is near Guam, and the U.S. military left a transformers there, which hit leaching PSBs into the soil, and that caused a lot of cancer, a lot of dying children, a lot of sickness. And it's amazing that they can get away with that. And this movie also exposes a lot that it's much more widespread than we knew before.
2: Transformers? What are transformers? Like for
1: I don't communication? It's something about electricity. I'm not exactly sure. Right, but, yeah, they contain PCBs, which are very cancerous.
2: So the environmental impact of the military is rarely discussed. Why do you think this issue stays so invisible? It's probably pretty obvious.
1: Yeah. Well,
2: is that explored in the film?
1: Yeah. The US. It's part of the film. Also explores the fact that the US military is a broader part of the entire US empire, and the empire depends on their military dominance, and this drives a lot of resource extraction. It protects corporations and prevents climate action, like deliberately. So they have a lot to answer for.
2: They certainly do.
1: Yeah. The movie took 4 years to make, and they went from Alaska looking at the glacier melting, and they went to Iraq to see the effects of the war zones there, and as I say, also in the Pacific Islands where US bases have been.
2: And what do you think some of the the desired outcomes of the film focus on? Like, is it a film of hope? Is it a film of enthusiasm of rallying people? Or
1: yeah, well, of course, knowledge.

0: Knowledge is power, and if we don't know what's going on, we can't do anything about it. So this is primarily exposing the truths of what's happening. But yeah, there is always hope if we have enough people aware of what's going on.
1: And the film is screened on June the 7th.
0: June the 7th for World Environment Day at the Brunswick Picture House. Starts at 4 p.m. It's a feature-length movie, so it goes for 2 hours. And the Byron Environment Centre will have a stall there with information about the Cumbeban wetlands, which Kath is going to talk about a bit. And it should be a very powerful and informative night. And get your tickets in advance.
1: Fantastic. And Kath McConaughey, the chair of the Cumbeban Wetland Community, can you tell us about that and how the film is a fundraiser?
2: Okay, so just briefly, the Wetland Committee is a subcommittee of the Byron Environment Centre, and the Byron Environment Centre built a boardwalk in the wetland, which is on the corner of Wordsworth and Somerset Street. Back in 2002, it opened up. And after the floods in 22, it was damaged by falling trees and uprooted trees, and we didn't have the funds to repair it. So I applied for a community building partnership grant last year, and luckily we were successful in winning that grant for $21,000. And we have employed a carpenter to repair the boardwalk, which is fantastic. He's done a great job. The money didn't come through till the end of the year, and we're just working on the signs now. The boardwalk is still closed and fenced off because it's not open yet. It's not safe for reopening. And when we have the signage there, we will reopen and hopefully have a bit of a launch for that. The signs are being designed right now by our graphic artist, and I hope that they'll be made within a few weeks. One thing I'd like to just alert people to is that we've had real trouble with teenage vandalism. So if you know that your teenagers or any teenagers are going down there, please try to explain to them the importance of the wetland and looking after this area, because we've had new areas of the boardwalk damaged by teenage vandals. So we need to constantly be vigilant, and that's why we still have it closed off at present.
1: Thank you so much for coming in today. Kath McConaughey, the chair of the Cumbeban Wetland Community, and Emma Briggs, the convener of the Byron Environment Centre. And grab a ticket to the film Earth's Greatest Enemy, which will be screening Sunday, June the 7th at 4 o'clock at the Brunswick Picture House.
0: Thank you.
2: Thank you very much.
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7: Mia Armitage with Northern Rivers News for Wednesday, 27th of May. The Greens are yet to hold, let alone announce, a pre-selection process in the seat of Ballina, but two well-known Byron members say they want a chance at running when Tamara Smith steps down next year. Greens Byron Shire Mayor Sarah Enger has shared her intention to run against former comedian and writer Mandy Nolan, who has campaigned twice as a candidate for the federal seat of Richmond. Ms. Smith said earlier this month she would not be running in the 2027 New South Wales election, having won the seat of Ballina for the Greens three times in a row. Her departure means the Greens need to select a new candidate via a party voting process that typically happens out of public view. But Ms. Nolan was the first to confirm her interest publicly, with the Byron Mayor quickly doing the same. Sarah Enjai says she's proved her worth after 10 years serving as a Byron Shire councillor, deputy mayor and now mayor. She says she's helped deliver the 60-day cap on short-term letting, the award-winning Sandhills Wetlands, heating for the Mullumbimby Pool and a home for queer family. The mayor has also referred to her support for the Save Wollum campaign and concerns about increased centralisation of planning powers in Sydney in answers to questions published in The Echo this week. A friend of a Byron Shire family based in Booyong near Clunes is appealing for public support after their son's serious car crash. Taryn Kennelly has launched a crowdfunding campaign on GoFundMe for the Rickson family, as one of Ben and Catherine's seven children continues to recover from a significant car crash earlier this year. 19-year-old Jacob Rickson had reportedly been working as a third-year refrigeration and air conditioning apprentice until the crash on the 18th of April on a back road near Wardell. Ms. Kennelly says Mr. Rickson lost control of his car and crashed head-on into a tree, suffering severe multi-trauma injuries to his right leg. She says Mr. Rickson has already undergone complex surgery, including insertion of a metal rod and bone cement. He will require more major surgery in coming months and could still need an amputation if his leg doesn't heal. The GoFundMe campaign is aimed at supporting the family, with Mr. Rickson's father Ben having taken extensive time off work to help his son, who had previously been living in a caravan on the family property. The Mullumbimby, Byron and Lismore Chambers of Commerce have joined the Byron Shire and Lismore City Councils in expressing disappointment and frustration over a failed grant application for an extension of the Northern Rivers Rail Trail. Staff from the two local governments joined forces on the $42 million federal funding application and last week heard it was unsuccessful. Rail Trail advocates had been hoping to connect sections of the Byron Shire, part of the old railway line, to existing rail trail sections in the Tweed and Lismore local government areas. The plan would have left the Byron to Mullum section out, pending final designs for that area, but would have connected the rail trail from Crabs Creek to Mullumbimby in the north and from Lismore to Bexhill in the south. Byron Chamber of Commerce President Matt Williamson says the federal funding knockback is a genuine kick in the guts to regional business and residents, while Lismore Chamber of Commerce President Mike Ackrell says the economic benefit of the rail trail project is much greater than the cost. New South Wales Health Minister Ryan Park says thousands of hardworking nurses and midwives will soon see well-deserved back pay in their pay packets. The state government has announced what it says is the largest pay increase in decades for nurses and midwives after years of sustained union campaigning. Up until this week, nurses and midwives working over the border in Queensland have been able to earn what the union had described as better pay in better conditions. New South Wales nurses and midwives have undergone an industrial relations commission process, resulting in a ruling for their pay rise of between 16 and 28% over 3 years. The government has this week announced the start of payments backdated to the 1st of July 2025 that are expected to be finished by the 1st of June. The Health Minister says he's also working closely with the New South Wales Nurses and Midwives Association to roll out safe staffing ratios in hospitals across the state. Staying briefly with the Labor state government, which says it has the support of the Liberals and Nationals to have sentencing law changed. The government wants to remove the ability for so-called good character to be used as a mitigating factor in criminal crime sentencing. Good character cannot be used for child sex assault cases, but the government wants it removed from the scope of all offences. Their bill has returned to the Legislative Assembly after a parliamentary inquiry, with the opposition changing their position to one of of support, giving Labor stronger hopes of it passing through the state's upper house. And overseas, Al Jazeera has shared an image of a climber who has carried a kite scrawled with handwritten messages from Palestinian children in Gaza to the peak of Mount Everest. A team of mountaineers have reached the symbolic top of the world, bearing what they say are the hopes and dreams of children in Gaza. Today's stories come from Community Newsroom, The Echo and Al Jazeera. Mia Armitage, Community Newsroom.

Yo. Yo, I'm back at Paradise, Dying Dingo. We're here today. Ready for a fantastic show. Still a little wet and drab out there, isn't it? Sun is coming, I believe. Friday, Saturday maybe. Hopefully we don't go underwater before then. I listened to a little bit of Steve Covey, aka Testosterone. Not really relevant, but pretty funny. Anyone out there that's driving along the highway northbound, sounds like there's a spicy little car chase happening. So be aware, be safe. Southbound as well, probably. A lot of cops around. Not sure what's happening, but something serious would seem to be at play. Be with us for the next 2 hours.

0: Bandex. Little shout out to the big G.O.D., whatever that might be. Before that, we had the Todd Project, Hello It's Me, which I think was a bit of a Todd Rogen kind of cover, sounded like to me. And then up next, after a couple of little adverts, we're going to have a bit of Gil Scott and Di doing some stuff. Wah-bomb.
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Now, sweet little old chocolate girl, now that you're sleeping, I feel braver. I've got a confession to make.

Gilsko Heron and Brian Jackson with Your Daddy Loves You. And before that was The Revolution Will Not Be Televised. Had the pleasure of playing some records before Brian Jackson up in Brisbane. Monday night with guys from Flow Records at Bangalore. It was really fun, beautiful. Great support from Soul Child. Yeah, there's still, I think it's still a Sydney and Melbourne gig to go, so if you're in the area, check it out. We're going to play a few more. Get down memory lane. Hear some classics, some other little lesser-known classics. What are we going to play next? Lady Jane.

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track Reservoir from Fortet. Before that, we had a naughty little Kenny Larkin it bootleg edit of Side A. Shout out to all the Side A friends. 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

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Listening to Junior Disc at Detroit, Young Cap. This is Tingles. Before that was Borderlands and the Weatherall. Before that was a bunch of stuff Dingo played, which I don't know what it was. But it'll fill you in or check online. We add track lists sometimes to our site, bfm.org. We're trying to get better. Okay, I gotta play the next song. It's DJ Sprinkles. Shout out all those who went to watch him at Vivid. Sadly missed it. Shout out to Sprinkles.

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we're just listening to Cousin, Sydney Duo. Shout out. Home Soon is what the song's called. Before that, we had Will Silver, Falling Theme. Before that, we had a little reggae ting. Joe Carnegie, Flying. You've been great. We think it's been fun. Yeah, we know. Back next week. It's Backyard Paradise, Dying Dingo.

Thanks to the guys from Backyard Paradise. Great show today, as always. And it's 2:05. You're on The Junkyard on Bay FM 99.9. And I thought we'd kick off with a treaty, Yothu Yindi classic there, as it is Reconciliation Week. Here's one from Blondie. Hope you're having a great day out there.

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2: That's right. Heaps of supporters and sponsorships as we need to keep on air here at Bay FM. I'm just going to wing it here. Here's one by Feist. I think her name's Leslie Feist. This track's For Your Pleasure.

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Visage, fading to grey there. Remember them from the 80s? Well, it's coming up towards 2:30, and then we'll have a gig guide check at that time. But in the meantime, here's a beauty from the late, great, incredible Aretha Franklin.

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1: Okay. Bit of Midnight Oil in the back ground there. But what is going on tonight? We have the Railway Bar, 6:30 p.m. Felicity Lawless. And we got Eno Pino at the Beach Hotel, 6 p.m. Bay FM's own Yasmindi doing a duo, plus the dueling pianos at the Great Northern Hotel from 6. Lismore has vegetable machine animal noise. Well, vegetable machine animal noise Xurix at Elevator Ari. Sounds like a secret code there. Anyway, if you want to go to Mullumbimby, there's the Curry Jam at the Paddock Project, 4 p.m. Mondo Jazz Cats at the Otterleys. And at 7 p.m. at the good old Civic Centre there, Civic Hall, we have Mai Tai, Tea Hucky with DJ Peach at the Civic Centre, if you got a grip on that. Otherwise, just hang out and listen to Bay FM all night.

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Samba Touré there with that track. It's hard to pronounce. Touré Iji Bibi. Something like that. Hope you're having a great day out there. It's a crazy, crazy hour of times here today, it seems. 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

Booker T. Jones, the late, great Lou Reed there. The Bronx. I love that track. Well, I'm just going to play something really chilled just for a little bit. Hope you're having a great day out there.

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0: 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I hope you tune in. Just
1: 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Yes, Isolde, beautiful voices, great show. Well, here's one song all about the weather.

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Greasy Alice with Flag Day. You're on the Junkyard on Bay FM 99.9. I hope you're having a great day out there. Just sort of winging it today. But here's a beautiful little track by Portishead.

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The legendary Neil Young, of course, Down by the River. Quite a long song. It's 20 minutes to the hour of 4 o'clock, and Ange is all keen to go. Some vinyls, filling in for Mario, as he's had to pop over to Healy for a couple of weeks, see his family. So, yeah, hang around all afternoon on Bay FM, 99.9. In the meantime, I'm going to play a little cruisy track. I know it's not morning, but I'm going to play...

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3: Yeah, that's right. You're right on Bay FM, and it's fastly approaching 10 minutes to 4 o'clock. And as I said before, Andrew's ready to rock and roll with some vinyls. So hang about. There's going to be some great stuff coming right up. That's for sure.

0: Australia Institute analysis shows a 25% tax on gas exports could raise $17 billion a year. Meanwhile, natural disasters caused by fossil fuels already cost Australians over $13 billion every year. Big gas is taking the piss, and our government is letting them. Authorised by the Australia Institute Canberra, sponsors of Bay FM.
1: Got one more track to go here on the Junkyard, and Ange is raring to go in the little room, the DJ booth next door. So hang about. I'm going to play a beautiful Jeff Buckley track to get us in the good mood. It's called Dream Brother here on the Junkyard.

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1: Mia Armitage with Northern Rivers News for Wednesday, 27th of May. The Greens are yet to hold, let alone announce, a pre-selection process in the seat of Ballina, but two well-known Byron members say they want a chance at running when Tamara Smith steps down next year. Greens Byron Shire Mayor Sarah Enjar has shared her intention to run against former comedian and writer Mandy Nolan, who has campaigned twice as a candidate for the federal seat of Richmond. Ms. Smith said earlier this month she would not be running in the 2027 New South Wales election, having won the seat of Ballina for the Greens three times in a row. Her departure means the Greens need to select a new candidate via a party voting process that typically happens out of public view. But Ms. Nolan was the first to confirm her interest publicly, with the Byron Mayor quickly doing the same. Sarah Enjai says she's proved her worth after 10 years serving as a Byron Shire Councillor, Deputy Mayor and now Mayor. She says she's helped deliver the 60-day cap on short-term letting, the award-winning Sandhills Wetlands, heating for the Mullumbimby Pool and a home for queer family. The Mayor has also referred to her support for the Save Wollum campaign and concerns about increased centralisation of planning powers in Sydney in answers to questions published in The Echo this week. A friend of a Byron Shire family based in Booyong near Clunes is appealing for public support after their son's serious car crash. Taryn Kennelly has launched a crowdfunding campaign on GoFundMe for the Rickson family, as one of Ben and Catherine's seven children continues to recover from a significant car crash earlier this year. 19-year-old Jacob Rickson had reportedly been working as a third-year refrigeration and air conditioning apprentice until the crash on the 18th of April on a back road near Wardell. Ms. Kennelly says Mr. Rickson lost control of his car and crashed head-on into a tree, suffering severe multi-trauma injuries to his right leg. She says Mr. Rickson has already undergone complex surgery, including insertion of a metal rod and bone cement. He will require more major surgery in coming months and could still need an amputation if his leg

0: sections of the Byron Shire, part of the old railway line, to existing rail trail sections in the Tweed and Lismore local government areas. The plan would have left the Byron to Mullum section out, pending final designs for that area, but would have connected the rail trail from Crabs Creek to Mullumbimby in the north and from Lismore to Bexhill in the south. Byron Chamber of Commerce President Matt Williamson says the federal funding knockback is a genuine kick in the guts to regional business and residents, while Lismore Chamber of Commerce President Mike Ackrell says the economic benefit of the rail trail project is much greater than the cost. New South Wales Health Minister Ryan Park says thousands of hardworking nurses and midwives will soon see well-deserved back pay in their pay packets. The state government has announced what it says is the largest pay increase in decades for nurses and midwives after years of sustained union campaigning. Up until this week, nurses and midwives working over the border in Queensland have been able to earn what the union had described as better pay in better conditions. New South Wales nurses and midwives have undergone an industrial relations commission process, resulting in a ruling for their pay rise of between 16 and 28% over 3 years. The government has this week announced the start of payments backdated to the 1st of July 2025 that are expected to be finished by the 1st of June. The Health Minister says he's also working closely with the New South Wales Nurses and Midwives Association to roll out safe staffing ratios in hospitals across the state. Staying briefly with the Labor state government, which says it has the support of the Liberals and Nationals to have sentencing law changed. The government wants to remove the ability for so-called good character to be used as a mitigating factor in criminal crime sentencing. Good character cannot be used for child sex assault cases, but the government wants it removed from the scope of all offences. Their bill has returned to the Legislative Assembly after a parliamentary inquiry, with the opposition changing their position to one of support, giving Labor stronger hopes of it passing through the state's upper house. And overseas, Al Jazeera has shared an image of a climber who has carried a kite scrawled with handwritten messages from Palestinian children in Gaza to the peak of Mount Everest. A team of mountaineers have reached the symbolic top of the world, bearing what they say are the hopes and dreams of children in Gaza. Today's stories come from Community Newsroom, The Echo and Al Jazeera. Mia Armitage, Community Newsroom.
1: 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Bugube rakudugun. Bugube.
2: And thank you to Mia Armitage of the Northern Rivers News team and Stu, legend from the junkyard. He's had that spot for many years, Wednesday afternoons. You're now tuned to The Long Player. This is a two-hour program where all the music you hear is on vinyl in the long player form. And hello, my name is Ange, and this show is normally presented by Mario from Halimone Records, but he's actually in downtown Bologna, Italia, right now. He's listening live. Hello, Mario. Mario, big shout out to you. Hope you're having a great time in Italy. But I'm going to be spinning the decks for you all today and a little bit about my relationship with turntables. I grew up with a turntable, standing on my tiptoes and lining the needle up to fall directly onto each song, and then trying to be light on my feet when I was dancing around the family lounge room so as not to jump the needle. When I left home, I was in the era of CDs and Walkmans, very clunky, but I came back to vinyl when my father passed away and I inherited that family turntable. It was a 1990 Technica, made in Japan. Sadly, the Technica eventually stopped working, but I now have a Riga P3 turntable and I've been slowly accumulating a record collection. You're going to hear some of my collection over the next couple of hours, starting with Imogen Grist, aka Babatha. She's a Sydney-based artist, but also grew up in the country New South Wales, which you can hear some country folk vibes in her ballads. The album is called Brighter Side of Blue, came out in 2025 on Impressed Records. This is Side B, track one,

0: called The Drop. Fats Freddy Drop. It was a double album, and that's side A, track one, Wairunga Blues. You're hanging out with Ange on your Friday afternoon. Oh, no, that's my normal time when I do a show. It's Wednesday afternoon. Oh, be in the moment. I'm covering in for Mario. Oh, the voice has gone out. Covering in for Mario. He's in downtown Bologna. Going to go to some announcements, and then I'm going to spin some Cash Savage and the Last Drinks off their album Good Citizen 99.9.
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0: PJ Harvey, Polly Jean, Stories from the City, Stories from the Sea is the name of that album. Came out 26 years ago, and that was side A, track six, all on vinyl. The Whore's Hustle and The Hustler's Whore. It came out on Island Records, produced by PJ Harvey, Rob Ellis, and Mick Harvey of Nick Cave and the Bad Seeds, and many other versions of his version, Dirty Three. So many versions. You're hanging out with Ange. I'm filling in from Mario. He's listening over in Bologna, downtown. He's normally doing the long player. I'll also back announce what you heard in that little run. Fontaines DC, that was their 2020 album, A Hero's Death. I chose on side B, track one, A Hero's Death, and that was produced by Nick Launay and Adam Greenspan. And we kicked it off with Cash Savage and the Last Drinks, great Melbourne band. I've seen them twice at the Eltham. They're super good live. And it's the Good Citizen album that came out in 2018. And that track was Pack Animals. Going to go to some sponsorship announcements. And then we're going to click back into some Grace Jones, 1981, off the Night Clubbing album. And it's Demolition Man. Hey, songwriters! Bay Sounds is back for its third year.
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0: No, the album's Daisy. The track is Get Out, side B, track one. It's on the Pieta label, and it's music duo Tom Inyansek and Joanna Syme. I've actually interviewed Joanna Syme. She's an amazing drummer at Splendour in the Grass many years ago. And that album, Daisy, was fourth album. Was their fourth album, and it won the Best Independent Pop Album at the AIR Awards in 2022. And what does AIR stand for? Australian Independent Record Labels Association. That's pretty cool. You also heard the fabulous Kieran J. Callanan. If I Could Sing is the album. It's the Japanese vinyl. And that was Anemic Adonis. You're hanging out with Ange. This is The Long Player. Everything is on vinyl this afternoon. I've pulled out my record collection. And I'm covering for Mario, who is sitting somewhere in downtown Bologna, Italia. ¿Cómo estás? No, that's Spanish. I'm not so good in my Italian. We're going to go to the community service announcements, and I have a little guestie here with me. It's Gabriel from Halimone Records, who is going to be covering this show the next couple of weeks. Hello, Gabriel. How are you?
1: I'm good, Ange. Thanks for having me.
0: It's pretty cool. You ready for next week?
1: Yeah, definitely. I've got a stack of records sitting in the shop that we're going to set up for next week, yeah.
0: Well, you do work in a vinyl shop, so this is a perfect show, Long Player.
1: Yep.
0: We're going to go to the community service announcements, and in the background, I'm going to be playing for you Sydney band, Surprise Chef. Just a little bit about this before I throw it over to Gabriel. This is, came out on Big Crown Records in New York. Sorry, they're a Melbourne outfit, beg my pardon. Big Crown Records, New York, is where they put this album at. I've seen them play at Old Maids and Brunswick Heads on a Sunday afternoon. Over to you, Gabriel.
1: Thanks, Ange. Yeah, we got the community service announcements. The Physical Disability Council of New South Wales is running a paid community consultations at Twin Towns on Wednesday the 3rd and Lismore Workers Club on Thursday the 4th of June. Places are strictly limited, so register early. They will also be running free morning workshops open to all people with physical disability and their carer. Morning lunch and tea will be provided. If to have your say at one of these consultations or to join one of the free workshops, call 1-800-668-831. St. Helena Tunnel will be closed on the Pacific Motorway at Ewingsdale. Motorists are advised the St. Helena Tunnel on the Pacific Highway at Ewingsdale will be closed for multiple nights to carry out essential maintenance. To reduce the impact to motorists, work will be carried out at night. The tunnel will be closed to all traffic from 7 p.m. to 5 a.m. each night from Monday the 25th of May to Wednesday the 27th of May, reopening at 5 a.m. Thursday the 28th of May, weather permitting. Northbound traffic will be diverted onto the Hinterland Way at Byron Bay Road, rejoining the motorway at Ewingsdale. Southbound traffic will be diverted onto the Hinterland Highway at Ewingsdale, rejoining the motorway at Bangalow. Motorists are advised to allow up to 10 minutes of additional travel time for the diversions, which are suitable for all vehicles. Routine maintenance of the St. Helena Tunnel is carried out every 3 months and involves a range of measures such as inspecting the various operating and safety systems.
0: Thank you, Gabriel, for delivering the community service announcements. We're going to go to some sponsorship, and then I'm going to slip in on that turntable on the right, some Blake Scott, his first solo project. He's, of course, the lead singer of Melbourne cult band Peep Temple. The album is called Nisikitam, which is, fun fact, it roughly means confidently in Sanskrit, which Blake wrote the album while waiting for the birth of his first child, trying to be confident. It's vinyl on your Wednesday afternoon, 99.9, or you're streaming at bayfm.org. A little bit more Surprise Chef. Grooving this one out. This is Bully Ball off their album Superb.

0: Community service announcements are an opportunity for local not-for-profit causes to have the spotlight on Bay FM. 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

I got a fever. 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

0: the beautiful sound of Jen Clower, Australian artist. She wrote that. It was one of her solo albums called Jen Clower, self-titled, and released it on Milk Records. When Milk Records was around with her previous partner, Courtney Barnett, and the track you heard was just a beautiful song. It's Side A, track 3, Regional Echo. And we also slipped into some Blake Scott with some very cool beats. Fever is the name of the track off Nissy Tam. You're hanging out with Ange, and this is The Long Player I'm covering for Mario. We are going to do a feature album for the next hour. It is, if you're a fan of LCD Sound System, yep, we're going there. Let's just go to an announcement and then I'll be right back.
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You are listening to the feature album for Long Player. It is LCD Sound System's 2017 double album, American Dream, which reached number one on the top rock album charts in America, of course, and the band's first record to top the US Billboard 200. You just heard Oh Baby on album one, track one, Other Voices, track two, and this is I Used To, and then we'll be flipping over to the other side, 99.9.

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4: And you're listening to The Long Player. We're doing a feature album in the last hour of the show from 5 to 6. It is LCD Sound Systems 2017 American Dream. And they actually played Splendor in the Grass July 2017. I was super fortunate to be in the crowd. It was my favourite live show at all the years I went to Splendor. They just nailed it. We've just turned the album over. It's a double album. We're on first album, side B, two tracks you're going to hear, Change Your Mind and How Do You Sleep. 99.9 is where you're at in your Wednesday afternoon. Stay dry.

You're listening to album one, side B of LCD Sound System's American Dream. Came out in 2017. It is the feature album for today's long player. But I think I'm going to just slip in to the gig guide. Well, we've got the LCD Sound System in the background. For Wednesday, 27th of May, you can catch Felicity Lawless at the Railway Hotel. Starts in an hour's time at 6:30. Eno Pio is at the Beach Hotel. And the Yasmindi Duo, which is Max and Yaz from Off the Charts, the Friday show from 2 to 3. They're a duo. They're playing at the Northern, and the Dueling Piano Bar is also at the Northern. A bit of a warm-up for the State of Origin tonight. Liz Moore at 7:30, you can catch Vegetable Machine Animal, Noise Church at Elevator Ari, and at Mullumbimby at 4 o'clock. It's probably already done. Curry Jam is at the Paddock Project. At Attili's at 6 o'clock tonight in Mullumbimby, you can catch Mondo Jazz. And at the Mullumbimby Civic Hall at 7 o'clock tonight, it's my Tweet Te Hooky with DJ Peach. We're going to be wrapping up the first album and flipping it over to the second album of the double album, LCD Sound System. And looking forward to hearing some more tracks coming your way. Got my favourite on the other side. You're hanging out with Ange, filling in for Mario on the long player. 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

0: Call the Police was the single that LCD Sound System released off their 2017 album, American Dream. And you also heard Tonight. And they're the first two tracks on the second album of the double album. And this is the feature for the long player. We've been playing since 5 o'clock, this incredible album. Going to go to a couple of announcements. Thanks for hanging out with Ange. Really appreciate it. For the long player covering for Mario. And then we're going to go to the third track on the second album on Side A. It's American Dream, the title track. 99.9 is where you're at Wednesday night.
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We're coming to the end of the long player. I want to thank you so much for tuning in and listening to some vinyl. It's so much fun having the real experience and then sharing it with you. You can catch this show every Wednesday from 4 to 6 p.m. It's normally hosted by Mario from Halimone Records, but he is overseas in Italia for 3 weeks. The first cover next week, Gabriel will be coming in from Halimone. He's going to be spinning some tunes next week. Looking forward to seeing what he's going to do. And you can catch me on my normal show on Friday afternoons from 4 to 6. It is the Northern Rivers Music Box. And it's showcasing all the incredible local music talent that we have in this area. I'm going to be finishing it up, the long player. And it is only got one more song that I can squeeze in off LCD Sound Systems, American Dream. Not such a dream at the moment. This is Emotional Haircut, and it's on The Last Side, first track. Thanks for listening. Bay FM 99.9. And I'll be handing it over to Melissa for That's Amore very, very soon. She's in the house.

You were with Ange on the long run, filling in for Mario, and now stay tuned for an hour of Italian music with me, Melissa, on Dezzo More, the only original program of AFM, on air every Wednesday from 6 to 7 p.m.

Buonasera a tutti, bentornati a Dezza Amore. Welcome back on the 60 Minutes on Bay FM, where you can listen to Italian tunes and news all the way from the Bel Paese. You're with Melissa until 7 p.m. like every Wednesday. Se questa è la prima volta che fate tune in, benvenuti. Se invece siete ascoltatori affidati, vi ascoltate ogni settimana, bentornati. Today we are looking at a specific direction in contemporary Italian music, a space where indie songwriting meets electronic production. It's a sound that doesn't fully sit in pop or traditional indie. Instead, it focuses on texture, atmospheres, and emotional detail. Songs are often built on layers, like acoustic elements mixed with synths, digital processing, and minimal arrangements that leaves space for the voice. Lyrically, it's very personal and introspective, but not overly dramatic. It reflects a generation that writes in fragments, so short ideas, visual impression, and everyday emotions translated into sound. Within this scene, one of the artists who has developed a clear identity is Memento. And so let's go and discover him in one of his first songs called Non Lo Sai, You Don't Know It. Memento on Dezza Amore, BFM 99.9.

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section, and he focused more on sound, the structure, than, you know, compared to the traditional pop formats. And here on the Tomorrow, we follow exactly that, how Italian music keeps changing shape. And we're going to listen to another couple of songs from this new entry. This one is called Borotalco, and after that, the most recent one published last year called Baby. This is Memento, and you're on Dezzamore. 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

0: place called home. That's a song of the reggae band Mellow Mood. And yeah, that they are very much Italian, even if they sound super Jamaican. They're actually from my hometown, and I saw them growing the last few years. They got so popular, beyond the top 10 of my favorite band. Go and check them out, Mellow Mood. And this song was definitely introduced the next little story. A story that maybe many Italian Australian families will probably relate to. So researchers are seeing a growing number of young Australians with Italian heritage travelling to Italy to reconnect with their roots, their language and their family history. For many of them, it's not just a holiday anymore, but, more young Italians, Australians are they are choosing to spend extended time in Italy, studying the language, applying for dual citizenship, and also working remotely now that is possible, or simply experiencing everyday life in the town that their grandparents perhaps once left behind. And so this has researchers from Edith Cowan University that described this trend as part of a broader movement of second and also third generation of Italian Australians seeking stronger connections with their ancestral towns and traditions and communities in Italy. Not just Australians, Italian Australians. I have to say I have a lot of friends also from Brazil and from Argentina. And because they could get, the passport, they just went like, you know what, I'm just going to live in Italy for a year and get my passport and reconnect with my roots, with my grandparents' roots. And for many, that journey becomes deeply personal. So whether it's visiting a small village, I don't know, in the south of Italy, or reconnecting with distant relatives, hearing family dialects, or learning recipes and traditions passed down through generations, these are all the experiences that, are helping the second or third generations rediscovering a strong sense of belonging. And the trend is also bringing attention to smaller regions down across Italy, especially in the south, where many Australian Italians' family originally migrated from after the war, trying to find a better future. And with more than 1 million, yes, 1 million Australians identifying as having Italian ancestries, the connection between Australians and Italy remain one of the strongest and most enduring multicultural stories in the countries. And I'm not for generation, I was actually born there, as you can hear from my accent, but I'm very much loving being here. It's been 14 years now, and I was doing the calculation before with Robbie, the manager here, and it's like, how long have you been doing this? I'm like, I think it's 10 years. I think, yep, I think this is marks, 2026 marks my decade on BFM, and I still love it. Now, let's keep moving on with more music, and I have 4 brand new songs for you, and they've been just published from new album in Italy in the last month. So fresh music. We're going to start with Davide Sciorti with Might Delete Later.
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1: six, 35, welcome back on That's Amore. You just listened to four songs that just been published in new albums in Italy. The last one was Michele Bravi with Funerale, Funeral. You might have picked up the music. Be Omnis. And then Sveglia Ginevra before him with Pessima Idea, Terrible Idea. And Dada with Odilia, and Davide Shorty with My Delete Later. I don't need to translate that, isn't it? Okay, so it's 6:36. I just want to remind you that if you just tune in and miss the first half of That's Amore, you can always listen to these programs recorded, and you can go on bayfm.org, go on the Geek Guide on Wednesday, and then you find That's Amore on a Wednesday, 6 to 7 p.m. If you click on the page, you're also going to find the name and the list of all the artists and the songs that I played this and the previous episodes. And another way to connect with me and with That's Amore is through Facebook or Instagram, That's Amore 99.9 FM. And also now, if you want to let me know that you're listening, you can send a text in on 0437 34 111. I said it once again, 0437 34 111. Was that too fast? Go on bfm.org, you found it there. Send me a text, let me know you're listening. Okay, now it's officially, you know, it's officially summertime in Italy. I've been talking to my friends and all of a sudden there's 36 degrees from a jacket to, you know, swimsuit overnight. And, well, here instead is reverse, right? Here is getting cold and it's still raining and wintry. And, well, we're talking, you know, in Italy, completely different hot pavements, ice coffees and, you know, that disappears in 2 minutes, and the unmistakable feeling that everything just moves a little slower and a little happier because we really work with seasons. Winter is so cold and miserable, and when summer blooms, even, you know, the mood changes. People are more happy. So welcome back to That's Amore, and we're going to move to summer, where today's, you know, we're going to travel through the evolutions of the Italian summer music, because every decade has had its own way of sounding like sunshine. And summer in Italy isn't just a season, it's a soundtrack, because in summer happens that all the songs are very fun and upbeat, and the lyrics sometimes are silly, but the songs are very danceable. And so we're going to start in the golden age of the seaside joy with Edoardo Vianello and a song called Abbronzatissima, which means very tan. And so no stress, no rush, just beach and beach days and ice cream and classic Italian dolce vita vibe. So let's start our journey through the Italian summer music with Edoardo Vianello. This is Abbronzatissima.

That was the summer of 1963, where people were dancing to this song, Abbronzatissima, of Edoardo Vianello. And we fast forward to the 70s on our journey through the Italian summer songs, and the vibes get a bit bolder, a bit brighter, and made to dance to. I have Raffaella Carrà. She arrives like a wave of pure energy with A Far L'Amore Comincia Tu. You're gonna be the one to start making love. It's playful, it's iconic, it's impossible not to move to it. And this is the sound of Italian summer becoming unapologetically fun, and you know, freedom and rhythm and all the personality of this iconic singer and dancer of Italy. This is Raffaella Carrà from the 70s, A Far L'Amore Comincia

Oh, I'm bringing you some warmth and fun through the Italian summer songs. That was Raffaella Carrà with A far l'amore comincia tu. We are traveling through time and through season and season for the decades and decades of Italian summers. We move to the 80s, where summer gets a little more playful and a bit more electronic. It's the 80s. So we got the Rigueiras, which a lot of people have no idea they are Italian, and because the song is sung in Spanish. And the song is Vamos a la Playa. And turns the beach into a dance floor with a sound that really feels like both carefree and slightly futuristic. So we're moving to 1983, and this was a massive, massive hit. Vamos a la playa. Let's go to the beach. By the way, that's the translation. BFM.

Vamos a la playa. Oh, oh. Oh, sorry. No, I'm kidding. I knew I wasn't the microphone on. You cannot not sing it, right? Vamos a la playa. And yes, you are not tuned into the Spanish program, but to the Italian one. Even if that was in Spanish, this is a very much Italian band called Righeira. And it's a song from 1983, a summer song, because we're traveling through time through the summers of the 60s, the 70s. That was representing the 80s. And now we go all the way to the 90s, where things get smoother. We lose a bit the electronic and we'll be more nostalgic. We're going to have Juni Russo with Un'estate al mare, A Summer by the Beach, a track that feels elegant and emotional. And yeah, so bit of a change of vibe, but still referred to the beach. And so this is Juni Russo, and you are on Dezamore, traveling through Italian summers.

I mean, you even have the seagulls in this song. If this is not summary, what is it? You and that some more, and you just listened to four songs, one for each decade from the 60s, 70s, 80s, and 90s, all about summer and, you know, the feel when you're at the beach and you just, you know, free and light in your heart, you're just getting tan and flirting around. Yeah, well, at least back then, now there's Tinder, so you don't need to go to the beach. But anyway, at that point, that was the only way to make connections. And I hope I brought some sun and some warmth into these rainy, cold days of winter that we are experiencing, at least here in Byron Bay. Don't know where you are, what the weather is like, but here it's cold and humid and rainy, so I decided to bring some summer songs and music and tunes for you. Well, you know what? I only have 5 minutes left. It went so, so fast. I hope you enjoyed it. I'm going to be back next week, always from 6 to 7 p.m. And yeah, I'll just stay tuned because after me, there's another amazing program of Bay FM and intermission with Sierra. Thank you for listening. I'm going to leave you with a little bit more Italian reggae. Ja is my keeper of Lion D. Catch you next week. Ci sentiamo la prossima settimana. Grazie di esservi collegati. Grazie a Nancy per il messaggio. Thanks Nancy for your text. For letting me know that you're listening. And Leo as well. Thank you so much. Ci sentiamo la prossima settimana. Stay cool, be kind to yourself and to each other. Bless.

Stars, opening titles by Trevor Jones and David Bowie from the 1986 film Labyrinth, which has recently celebrated its 40th year anniversary. You're now listening to Intermission here on BayFM 99.9. I'm Sierra, and every Wednesday from 7 to 8 p.m. I bring you the sounds of cinema, and this week I'll be going all out 80s fantasy and a pinch of horror later on in the hour. I really love 80s music, and Melissa from That's Amore, that just played 6 to 7 every Wednesday. She played some really great 80s tracks. My favorite from her set was Vamos a la Playa, if you heard it. But if you missed it, you can check her out on bayfm.org/programs and listen back to everyone that you love, your favorite shows. Now, I think there's something super fun and quirky to 80s music, and the films that were made in the decade are certainly no exception. Now, Labyrinth is a film that

the tone of the film they wanted, hence Bowie's huge presence on the soundtrack to the film. A few years before the release of the film, Bowie had put out his album titled Tonight in 1984. It had hits like Blue Jean, Tonight with Tina Turner, and my personal favorite, Loving the Alien. He was what is considered in his big pop era during a heightened time of success, especially commercial success in the 80s. And I feel like a lot of these pop influences leach into the soundtrack of The Labyrinth, making many of the tracks feel less like a film soundtrack and sort of just another Bowie album with these haunting instrumentals by Trevor Jones littered throughout. Now I'm going to play some of my favorites from the film for you to start. This is Within You by David Bowie. 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

That was As the World Falls Down by David Bowie from the fantasy film Labyrinth. And before that, you heard Hallucination by Trevor Jones from the same soundtrack. You're listening to Intermission. And now, if you've just tuned in, I'm Sierra, and tonight I'm playing some 80s fantasy soundtracks here on Bay FM for the hour. Now, As the World Falls Down is truly the title track from Labyrinth. It's that beautiful scene between Jennifer Connelly and David Bowie, where she's in that big famous 80s poofy pearly colored dress at that pivotal moment in the scene where really she has to decide between adolescence and growing up. Now, I'd love to hear from you. 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Have you seen The Labyrinth? What did you think? Did you have as much of a crush on David Bowie with his big mullety hair as I did growing up? Now, that might be exposing a little bit too much on air, personally. But now, Labyrinth really wasn't the beginning of Jim Henson's fantasy film work. In 1982, Henson released The Dark Crystal. It's a very different kind of fantasy film, but made from the same creative philosophy. It was developed with illustrator Brian Froud again, and this time the goal was to build an entirely original mythology. No humans and no familiar reference points. It's since become a cult classic, and a prequel television series was released almost 40 years later in 2020. Unlike Labyrinth, there's no pop soundtrack or live action performance at the center of it. Instead, the entire film is carried through instrumental score, again by Trevor Jones, working with the London Symphony Orchestra, which is really special. It's more orchestral, more ceremonial, and in many ways a little bit more unsettling. I remember watching it and knowing about this film as a kid. As at home, we had this DVD, and it was this like two film DVD. I think it had like two discs inside, and on the front, the little poster was split in half, and it was like Labyrinth at the top and The Dark Crystal at the bottom. And I would watch the Labyrinth DVD like over and over and over again, but I don't really remember touching The Dark Crystal too much. I think it was probably a little too spooky and confusing for me at the time, but very masterful work of puppetry, and a great watch if you haven't seen it, but definitely considered a cult classic. Anyway, I'll take you over now again to a bit more Trevor Jones. 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This is Intermission.

You just heard Gelfling Song by Trevor Jones from the soundtrack to the 1982 cult classic The Dark Crystal, directed by Jim Henson. Keeping on theme with tonight's vibe of 80s fantasy for the hour, I want to play some music from another classic, the 1984 film The Neverending Story. It is considered one of the defining fantasy films of the 1980s, and it's directed by Wolfgang Petersen and based on the 1979 novel by German author Michael Ende. Interestingly, Ende apparently was not happy with the adaptation. He felt the film simplified and softened parts of the darker philosophical ideas in his book. Despite that, though, the movie has still become a major cultural touchstone. The soundtrack is by Giorgio Moroder and Klaus Goldinger, plus that title track by Lamal. I'm going to start us off with Swamps of Sadness. 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

That was Ivory Tower by Giorgio Moroder from the soundtrack to the 1984 film The Neverending Story. And before that was a short track titled Fantasia. Now, I find Fantasia to be a really nostalgic song. It's a track that's littered throughout the entirety of the film. If you've seen it and you recognize it, it's when he's reading, or it's those moments of suspense. And I really love it. It really captures that like 80s mystery adventure film nostalgia for me, kind of quite similar to The Goonies, if you've seen that as well. But I can't play this soundtrack without the title track. So up next is The Neverending Story by Lamal. 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

You're tuned in to an intermission here at Bay FM 99.9. It's every Wednesday, 7-8 p.m. I'd like to play music from the big screen. Now we're halfway through this little exploration of 80s fantasy films and music this evening. I'm going to switch it up a little bit. In 1985, the film Fright Night was released. It was directed by Tom Holland, and it's your classic 80s vampire thriller with all the great practical effects that continue to hold up so well over the years. There's this great scene of a melting zombie that is definitely a little kitschy now, but it's still really technically impressive. The soundtrack shifts away from synth fantasy into synth pop rooted in that 80s horror atmosphere. First up, I'm going to play my favorite from the soundtrack. This is Good Man in a Bad Time by Ian Hunter. You're on BFM 99.9.

That was Fright Night by Juyun Park, composed by Brad Fidel, from the soundtrack from the 1985 film by the same name, Fright Night. Now you're listening to Intermission here on BayFM 99.9, and I'm going to keep the 80s music flowing for you. Next up is Give It Up by Evelyn Champagne King.

That was Save Me Tonight by White Sister from the 1985 horror classic Fright Night. Now, you've been listening to Intermission here on Bay FM for the last hour. We've moved through that whole 80s arc from Labyrinth, Jim Henson and Bowie's Fantasy World, back into the mythic orchestral landscapes of the Dark Crystal, then into the adolescent imagination of the never-ending story, and finally into the darker suburban tension of Fright Night. Now, as always, make sure you stick around for the shizzle with the wonderful Andrew at 8 p.m. He always plays the best tracks on a Wednesday evening to get you going. Now, I'm going to take us out the same way that we started, ending with the same way that the Labyrinth does, with a bit of David Bowie. Now, this is Underground by David Bowie. You're on BFM. Thanks so much for tuning in tonight.

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Well, hey everyone. 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You are dialed into the shizzle here on Bay FM. I hope the week has been treating you well. It's fairly wet out there. A little bit slower getting in tonight, but rather be here than not here. Tonight, we hope you're ready for another couple of fabulous hours of fresh sounds. We open tonight with two newbies from Mass Density Human. We started with the title track, The Undiscovered Shore, featuring Mark Crowther. And we finished with The Body from the new forthcoming EP, The Undiscovered Shore, out on UK label Higher Love Recordings. I had last week off and forgotten how to use the desk. But anyway, here we are in the background. This is local producer Ambient Renegade with the track Nothing, fresh out of the studio. Check out more productions from him via his SoundCloud page. First of all, big thanks to Sierra with Intermission. Catch her every Wednesday night from 7 to 8, diving deep into soundtracks and music from the silver screen. And tonight, as I said, got some fabulous listening. New tracks, faves, and some dusted off nuggets. I do hope you can stay the distance. Taking you through till 10 o'clock tonight here on All the Nines, 99.9 FM, and on the web, www.bayfm.org.

0: No.
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0: butt.
1: I like it.

I like it. Shut up, you bastard.

Wrapping up there with DJ Me, DJ You, the track Disco Raj, found on the compilation Bombay 2, Electric Vindaloo, an absolute killer compilation of Bollywood cuts and edits compiled by Dan the Automator. I preceded that with two forthcoming tracks from the Mexican Institute of Sound and the Meridian Brothers, and they were joined by Beck for both those tracks. A big fan of Beck, so had to play that. We heard Cumbia Beckiana, and we followed with Ritmo Babylonia. Both those tracks from the new album Rido Tovar, out this week on Ansonia Records. And as I said, we kicked off the bracket with local producer Ambient Renegade, the track Nothing. And you can catch more about him, and you can do that on his SoundCloud page. That is Ambient Renegade. In the background, changing gears, this is Zia with Helilosis, taken from the compilation Pomegranates, a celebration of Persian Pope. Jeez, I really need to work on my writing. Persian pop, folk and psych from the 60s and 70s. That's an absolute ripper. Bay FM text line, some of you already know, and thank you for the text this evening. For those who don't, 0437 34119 is the Bay FM text line. Love to hear from you as always. You are dialed into Bay FM, and this is...

Just coming up towards 15 minutes to the hour of 9 o'clock. Taking you through till 10 o'clock, as always, here every Wednesday night on Bay FM. Wrapping up the bracket, we heard a double header from Keshavara. Now, the track we just heard was Popcorn Mind, and we heard the RSS Disco Remix from their 2021 Pineapple Meditation Remixed EP, and proceeded with Keshavara and the track New Jack on Paper Cup Recordings. Really do dig those guys. We also had in there Juan Profondo and the Pachecos, the track Mi Lengua Afila from their album Beat Hustlers, 20 freshly rolled joints. And we kicked it off with Zia, the track Helilosis, and that was from their compilation Pomegranates, a celebration of Persian pop, folk and psych from the 60s and 70s. Very, very good. Something else very, very good. In the background, great band, great release. This is Herbalizer, the track Seize the Day. Instrumental mix from 2018. Bring out the sound on even. That's what we're doing tonight, bringing out the sound. Mix grill of tracks. They're all good, I'll tell you that right now. You are dialed to Bay FM.

Wrapping up there, that was A Kid, Creole and the Coconuts, the track Blow Me Up. Proceeded with Think Tank and Neighbor, the track Peaks. We heard the Eriksberg remix. That's on their Shambhala EP on Homebreaking Records. And we kicked it off with The Herbalizer, the track Seize the Day, the instrumental mix. A couple of minutes till 9 o'clock, which means we are halfway there. So much more to come. Shifting gears, this is in the background the Swedish duo Mount Liberation Unlimited, the track Lush, a trip in three parts. That's from their Welcome to the Jungle LP out a few years back on UK label Soundway Records. 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

finishing up a very big bracket. That was Losing My Edge, the breakout single for LCD Sound System back in 2002. We also had in there M with Pop Music, Todd Terge on the remix, and we kicked it off with Swedish duo Mount Liberation Unlimited on their album Welcome to the Jungle. A little bit different to Guns N' Roses, but anyway. In the background, the always awesome Bent, the track To Be Loved from their 2006 LP, Intercept. I guess some newies tonight, some favourites and some dusted down gold nuggets that just needed an airing. We've got another 35 minutes or so to go. We are broadcasting 24/7 here at Bay FM. And as I said before, you can do that analogue 99.9 FM and also digitally at bayfm.org. 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

looking at the billboards. They're all so

Well, wrapping up that bracket, that was Nothing Wrong with Holding On, the Soul Clap Jungle Mix from Michael Collins. A little bit shorter than I'd hoped for, but anyway, that's what you get when you press the wrong button. Walking in the Rain, standout cover by the German-Turkish producer Kaan of Finland. He was in there off from his 2009 self-titled LP, and we kicked it off with Bent, To Be Loved, from their album Intercept, an absolute cracker from start to finish. 25 minutes to the hour of 10 o'clock. I think we're going to hear now from Left Field. This is a track not forgotten, Fatty's On The Case Mix, from their backlog, a compilation of releases from 90 to 91. 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
10: Well, we're at the pointy end, folks, towards 10 o'clock. Not long to go, maybe squeeze one or two more in. Now we heard from Primal Scream, Don't Fight It, Feel It. I hope you were, from their seminal release, Screamadelica. And we kicked it off with Left Field, Not Forgotten, Fatty's on the Case mix. Thanks for the text tonight. Glad you enjoyed the show. To wrap up, another old favourite, Atomic Moog 2000. Post-Nuclear Afterlife Lounge Mix from Cold Cut back in 1997 from their Let Us Play long player. I'll be back next week. I believe there's a new show following on from me next Wednesday night from 10 o'clock. That's always exciting. And plenty of good listening to be heard here 24/7 and every Wednesday night with Sierra and Intermission from 7 till 8 o'clock. 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

hitchhiked her way across USA. 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She says, hey, babe, take a walk on the wild side.

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1: Rolling. 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

Welcome, welcome to the House of Hunger. Welcome to walls of fear and anger. Listen to the cries of children raped. Here, the blood of hope scraped. Here, activists' wrists get twisted, while life dreams get left blistered. Here, those with hope in head are beaten, battered, left for dead. While even rest in peace is broken, even rest in peace is broken, as sleeping coffins are dug up, stolen.

they alone must cope the famine. So they place brick upon brick of fear and corruption, brick upon brick of indoctrination, brick upon brick of green bomber, brick upon brick of hunger, hunger. But the writing's on the wall and it says Jacquana. The writing's on the Jura wall and it says Warza. Because the cementers are apathy, the cementers. We're the cementers, they know it. The house only stands because we support it. It's time to build a house without chefs, without world banks, without IMFs. Time to build a house for all, and it all starts if we stand tall.

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show for the next hour with me, Vivian. It's just past 6 a.m. and this track is Strange Birds Passing by John Luther Adams. I've got a very slow hour for you in store, so I hope you're enjoying the fingers crossed last day of gloomy weather. And yeah, relax and enjoy.

Next up, I'm going to play one of my favorite tracks. This is Jim Hall with Concerto de Aranjuez. Very long form editions this morning, so I hope you're into the slow burners. But I wanted to revisit a thing I did a few weeks ago, reading some YouTube comments from the songs that I love. So here's one from this track by someone called @Giancarlo1905. He says, "About 4 years ago, I got into a car crash that almost killed me. When I regained consciousness, this album was playing. The doctor said I had no possible reason to survive except this music blessing my ears, convincing my heart to go on. Hello from the other side." It's got 193 likes. I think I'm going to like it right now and bring that to 194. What a great reason to live. I hope this gives you reason to live. This is Jim Hall.

You just heard Concerto di Aranjuez by Jim Hall. And next up, I'm going to play Slow Dive's demos. We've got some unreleased demos. This is something I found on YouTube, but there's 5 tracks. We've got I Believe, we've got Money, we've got Like Up, and we've got Ab featuring Brian Eno and I Saw the Sun. Really love Slow Dive. I haven't really listened to them in a while. This one was uploaded in 2013, so about 10 years ago.

So that was Slow Dive. It was a mix of their unreleased demos on YouTube. If you just type in demos to Slow Dive, it'll come up. You're on Morning Eulogy, Bay FM. Morning has begun. It's just past 6:30. A few more tracks for you. I'm going to play another slow one. So hopefully you're vibing that. This is Mindy Meng Wang with Enlightenment from 2025 last year. Mindy Meng Wang is one of my favorite artists, really. She's a Chinese musician from Melbourne, and she just plays really beautiful music. She plays a mix of traditional and contemporary instruments. And yeah, I really vibe it, so

All right, guys, last track of the day. Gonna pump up the energy because you've been so patient with me listening to some very slow tracks this morning on Morning Eulogy. Gonna leave you with Harai by Keisuke Sakurai. It's a huge vibe, and I hope your day is a huge vibe. I hope your week is a huge vibe. I'll see you next Thursday. Bless.

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2: 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The land nga yang bubugaya nga bunjam nga. 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

Good morning. 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My name is Robbie Armfield. It's a pleasure to have you company on this misty, cloudy, not super cold, but it's going to be cloudy. It's a very high chance of rain, they say, today. Becoming less likely later tonight. The chance of a thunderstorm, possibly severe, with damaging winds, large hail and heavy rain, which may in fact lead to flash flooding, so says the BOM. Light winds becoming east to northeasterly in the early afternoon, then becoming light in the late afternoon. Daytime max between 18 and 21. This is an interesting report from the BOM. I haven't seen one quite as descriptive and contradictory as this one seems to be. It's kind of saying it's going to be ebbs and flows, I guess, today, isn't it? It seems. So very high chance of rain, becoming less likely later tonight. But then it says the chance of a thunderstorm, possibly severe, with all those other descriptors that are concerning, of course. Large hail, heavy rain, which may lead to flash flooding. Then it says light winds. This seems like a joke. Anyway, however it is for you today, I hope that you have a good day. And I appreciate your company this morning. Thanks to Vivian for Morning Eulogy. Always a wonderful vibe. You're hearing right now the opening track of Ephysium, one of my faves, from Jan Garbarek, an early 90s ECM release in collaboration with the Hilliard Ensemble. I don't know what space it's in. It sounds like a church of some sort. Just sending it, an ECM release, which we love. I've got a classic coming up for you very shortly. We're playing vinyl this morning, I should say. If you want to say good morning, 0437 34119 is the text line. Got a lot coming up, beautiful tunes, of course. The wonderful Sophie Gordon will be bringing a choice, a musical choice for you at 7:30. Stick around.

surely one of the most amazing harmonica solos ever. So delicate. I don't know how he does that. It's in sharp contrast to, I should say, Bob Dylan's performance on albums like John Wesley Harding, which where the harmonica has like a piercing quality that is just so almost unlistenable, I would say. Beautiful, of course, you know, we love it, all that. But yeah, anyway, something very special about that one, Every Grain of Sand. Of course, you know it, you love it. You're here in the trough. I'm Robbie. It's a pleasure to have your company. We're listening to some records this morning, and I hope that you're doing well and that you are cozy and okay. This is Half Heart from Angelo Badalamenti.

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0: music for Steamed Rocks from 106.9 Never, a.k.a. Daniel Lopatin, American guy that you probably have heard his work scoring movies like Good Time and Uncut Gems and the most recent Marty Supreme film with Timothy Chalamet. Yeah, beautiful stuff. That, I think, he put out these couple of EPs collating commissioned work, and that's one of them. I imagine there was some awesome art piece that was associated with. I don't know what it is off the top of my head, but we're here on Bay FM 99.9. My name's Robbie Armfield, and I guess it's a real pleasure to have you with me this morning. It's going to be a cloudy one. It's a very high chance of rain. It's time for
1: Sophie's Choice.
0: Good morning, Sophie.
1: Bonjour, Robbie.
0: Salut, ça va.
1: Ça va
0: bien, mais et toi? It's Sophie Gordon, of course. She's a broadcaster. She's a music producer. She's a music lover. We speak with her on the trough here at about 7:30 every week because she's got a choice. It's Sophie's choice of all the songs in the world. She chooses one for you, if you can believe it. She takes it on her shoulders. But she's a music producer too. And Sophie, you recently performed your music live on stage. And I just wanted to firstly say congratulations. And let's touch base. We talked about it last week. How was it?
1: Oh, thanks, Robbie. I appreciate it. It was really good. It went really well. It was really fun. You know, it's cool when music you make sounds really good because it's being put through like huge speakers. That's awesome.
0: The bass though. Really.
1: It's all about the bass for me at least.
0: Oh my God. For me too. Oh my God. I love the mids too, but yeah, I mean, that's good. Well, congratulations to you. It's Sophie Gordon. You can find your, find her music on Bandcamp, Sophie Gordon Bandcamp.
1: Correct.
0: I believe there's another Sophie Gordon that also had a Bandcamp, but at least let me actually just Google it right now because there was somebody else, wasn't there? There was another Sophie Gordon with a Bandcamp.
1: There's a Sophie Gordon in the UK and she comes up on my APRA AMCOS dashboard all the time, like royalties. And like performer over in the UK called Sophie Gordon.
0: Amazing. I can see now, at least on my browser, when you go Sophie Gordon Bandcamp, yours seems to be the first one. Art School Alpha.
1: Oh, thank God.
0: I think, yeah, yes. you've superseded.
1: Thank God.
0: Yeah, you know you're on the right one, dear listener, when you see sort of an assortment of lovely kind of... blue, yeah, but there's also sort of nice kind of landscapes and things on the single artwork.
1: Yeah, and the website is artschoolalpha.bandcamp.com.
0: Can we fix that? This is confusing. What's that about? Was that the first band you did or something?
1: Yeah, I don't know. I remember where the name came from, but I don't know why that's the URL, and I don't know if I want to change it.
0: Yeah, it's sort of like the first Spotify account, and yeah.
1: Oh, it's like your first email account.
0: Yeah, exactly. Do you remember yours?
1: Mine was, yeah, Sophie Smells Like Sausages at Hotmail.
0: Shut up.
1: It was.
0: At Hotmail?
1: Yeah. Yeah.
0: Oh, my God. Amazing. Yep. Sophie Smells Like Sausages. I really respect people's commitment to... holding on to those, you know, like you meet people in professional life and they're like, yeah, yeah. Mine is like Taco Stinky 12 at Yahoo. You're like, oh.
1: That's just on the top of your resume.
0: Yeah. Aren't you 52 years old? Yeah, but I went off grid for a bit. You're on Bay FM 99.9. You're in the trough. My name's Robbie. I'm with Sophie. We're in Sophie's Choice. Well, let's listen to that.
2: Sophie's Choice.
0: Sophie actually composed that. Well, she made that, which is cool. Sophie, yeah, I've got something I want to ask you just before we get to the song, which is I recently went to get McDonald's. I don't do that very often. And the server sort of, you know, very kindly just complimented my haircut and said, "That's a lovely haircut you have." I said, "Thank you very much. That's very nice." And, I said, "You too." You know, you always got to say that. And then I was like, "That's nice." You know, it's sort of put you know, it's a nice little spring in your step, isn't it? It's nice to be complimented.
1: Yeah.
0: And then a few days later, I went with my mother-in-law to the drive-thru. Different server. We were, you know, paying FPOS. And the server says, "Oh, might I say, miss, lovely tracksuit." And she said, "Oh, well, thank you very much." And admittedly, my hair is cool and her tracksuit is cool. So, you know, they're only human. They've only got eyes. But it got me thinking, Sophie, is there something more to the story here?
1: Mm.
0: Is there... Well, firstly...
1: As the manager said, you know, just think about complimenting the people that come through.
0: Maybe.
1: Has it been a directive?
0: Is it a directive? Is it part of the training now that people are bestowing kindness, surface-level kindness? I mean... I'm not sure. Well, does it invalidate it if that's the case as well? It's got me thinking, that's for sure. What do you reckon?
1: No, no. Because even if they were, this was now in their training, compliment someone, they haven't just given them like the same thing to compliment everyone on, you know? So it's actually just inviting the worker to look for the positive in people and look for something that you like about the person, you know? So I don't think it's invalidated.
0: It's nice.
1: It's odd, though.
0: It is odd. It's sort of like...
1: I think particularly in a drive-thru where you are kind of separated.
0: I guess that makes it all the more, I would say, appropriate in a sense because you're moving on.
1: Yeah.
0: You know, you're sort of on the move. If you were to, not that people do this anymore, well, I guess at fast food joints, but, you know, like if you go to the counter or whatever, I wouldn't imagine, people often usually just order via the kiosks, the screens. But yeah. say for instance, you go to the counter and you say, "Hey, mate, like I'd like this, that and the other." And they go, "Sure thing. Hey, brother, loving that watch you're wearing," you know. you'd sort of...
1: that's weird.
0: Yeah, you'd kind of step to the side. You'd feel good about it, but then they would just stand there waiting for the next customer that wouldn't arrive.
1: Looking at your watch.
0: Staring at your watch, being, you know, licking their lips, salivating.
1: Yeah.
0: I can't wait to bloody steal that. Like, okay, I'm getting out of here. all right. I'm going through the drive-thru and I'm ordering the same thing. I'm going to pay twice. I don't even care.
1: Yeah, yeah.
0: We're in Sophie with Sophie. I want to know from you as well, if you're listening to this and you're going, I've noticed this. Are you being complimented at fast food joints? Are you being complimented by servers? Have you noticed this? Have you noticed the complete opposite? Is the rudeness off the scales? I don't know. Let me know. 0437 34 1119, bayfm.org. The text button is up the top there if you would like that instead. 0437 34 1119. Are you noticing fast food people being kinder recently? Let me know. It's Sophie's Choice. Sophie Gordon, broadcaster, music producer, music lover, French speaker, with me on the trough. Yeah. My name's Robbie, Bay FM. Hello. You've chosen a song, Sophie, one of many around the world. Tell me about this one that you chose. And I want to say this is a new thing for us. I don't know what this is at all. You're going to tell me what it is, and then I'm just going to find it and play it.
1: Oui, Rob. Feeling a little bit French this morning.
0: Mm-hmm.
1: I brought in one from Alex Gopher. Now, he went to school with a couple of guys you know, the guys from the band Air.
0: Aha. Do-do-do-do-do-do-do-do.
1: Actually, maybe he didn't go to school with them, but he was in the first band of theirs called Orange.
0: Oh.
1: And so this guy, Alex Gopher, French touch. French touch guy. And so I listened to some of his music last week when I was just listening to a bunch of French touch music.
0: Is that a genre?
1: Oh, I really thought you would know French touch.
0: Oh, well, yeah. Salut. What the hell is French touch?
1: It's like French house. So trying to think of some of the classics, like Daft Punk is in there, Bob Sinclair.
0: Oh.
1: Martin Solvig, Bit of Justice.
0: Okay.
1: You know, Etienne de Crécy.
0: Oh.
1: How I can describe it? It's kind of a if you know, you know, you know.
0: Yeah, right. Okay.
1: No, it's like kind of spacey, funky, disco influenced house music. Our friend Bernie is super into it.
0: Yeah, right. Okay.
1: It's music that reminds you of him, kind of thing. But anyway, the song that I brought in isn't like that much like that. It's like it's very funky and groovy.
0: Mm.
1: And it's an edit by the same guy.
0: Okay. So I love that. New remix of a thing I've never heard. Okay.
1: No, it came out on the same album that the original song was released. It's just like the original is a bit more loungy.
0: Mm-hmm.
1: And this one's a bit more funky and housey. And I heard this song for the first time on a CD that I got from... Oh, actually, I ordered this CD from a guy in Greece on Discogs.
0: Oh.
1: but it's just like a two-disc compilation called like Ambient Lounge 2.
0: Oh, mate, is it good?
1: Yeah, it's amazing. I found this song on it and it's really good.
0: It was $1,500.
1: No, it was like I was buying like two. I wanted to buy one other CD and I was like, well, it's coming all the way from Greece. Like I've got to kind of pad out the order.
0: Oh, always.
1: And the discs were like €2. So
0: yeah, okay.
1: So add that to the cart.
0: €2. All right, cool.
1: Ambient Lounge 2.
0: Well, okay. Hopefully,
1: you'd love it, Rob.
0: I'm sure. I love the ambient loungy stuff that you bring to the table, Sophie Gordon. Always intriguing to me. Always a reminder that there's more to life than Bob Dylan and the Beatles.
1: That's so important to
0: it's
1: remember
0: important
1: that,
0: to remember,
1: Rob.
0: Although, of course, it's important to have respect for that, of course, Sophie, is it not? but the horizon's abroad. You're in the trough. This is Sophie Gordon. I'm Robbie Armfield. We are hearing Sophie's Choice now. This is Alex Gopher with The Child. It's a new edit from a Greek CD that Sophie purchased online. Sophie Gordon, thank you very much for your time this morning, and go well.
1: You too, mate. See ya.

0: shall get. Them that's not shall lose.
1: That's not.

Them that's not.

Shall lose.

Wendy Carlos playing J.S. Bach's Chorale Prelude, Watch It Off. My name's Robbie Armfield. You are in a trough on Bay FM 99.9. 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Good morning to you if you are. Thanks again to Sophie Gordon for bringing us Sophie's Choice. It was the French touch track, Alex Gopher's The Child, a new edit from him, courtesy of a Greek 2-CD compilation that she got. Thank you for sharing. That was really, really cool. Loungy. If you're interested in any of the music that I've been playing this morning, you can find it on the bayfm.org website. Hit the program guide. The trough is there. We're listening to records this morning, and we are feeling cozy and cloudy and misty. The bomb has quite a confusing assortment of words for today's events. It says it's cloudy today, very high chance of rain, becoming less likely later tonight. Okay, that makes sense. And then it says the chance of a thunderstorm, possibly severe with damaging winds, large hail and heavy rain, which may lead to flash flooding. Bloody hell. No good. And then it says light winds becoming east to northeast and easterly in the early afternoon, then becoming light. So light winds becoming light. Daytime max between 18 and 21. This is a somebody new is doing this. I just want to say I'm what's it saying tomorrow? Okay, partly cloudy tomorrow, medium chance of showers, most likely in the morning and afternoon, light winds becoming in the morning, tending, okay. Overnight temps falling to around 12, right? Daytime temps reaching low to mid 20. Okay. Yeah, this one just today, it's just a bit crazy to me. Or interesting. It's like well, you know, becoming less likely later tonight. Severe thunderstorm. Light winds becoming light. Anyway, hope you're doing well. It is misty. It's quite nice ambience, isn't it? Drive safe, drive to the conditions. Have you had breakfast? Do you have breakfast? What did you have for breakfast? 0437 34 119. I've had my sloppy oats that I overnight set in the fridge. Much to the disappointment of probably most in my life, I would say. It's basically baby food. But they say it's good for you. So why not? Honey, cinnamon, blah, blah, blah. What have you had? Do you do the savory? Do you do the sweet? Do you have a Monster energy drink? I've never been one of those guys. It's always fascinating to me when people do that. I do look down on you, I'll be honest, if you do that, but that's just me. Let's listen now to a groovy one from England. Came out a bit over 10 years ago. It was leaked. There's quite a famous story to this one. It's Jai Paul.

Skeleton, Deep Scene, from the album Mentalized. Great Sydney muso. You're in the trough right now on Bay FM 99.9, streaming at bayfm.org. My name is Robbie Armfield. Loving your company. We're talking brekkie. Jamie, you are having baked beans. Love that. And Rachel's having boiled eggs and bacon, which I'm not judging. I think that's lovely. And good morning to you. I have sloppy overnight oats, and there's nothing wrong with that. There's nothing wrong with that at all. We heard Jasmine before, the demo from Jai Paul from the leaked album Bait Ones. The story with that is you might be aware, British muso. His album got leaked online and he went totally dark. I think that it seemed to really affect him. There was sort of a lot of speculation for a while about, you know, is it all just a big marketing ploy and stuff like that. And in the last couple of years, he sort of came out in as clear a way as he ever has about it, sort of essentially saying that it sort of spurred on quite a deep depression or a dark period for him, which is sad. But you sort of want him to cheer up because the music's just so good, even in whatever this demo or what he considers unfinished way. It's really sick shite. You're in the trough. My name's Robbie. We're gonna turn up the tempo a little bit. We're listening to records, and I hope that you're enjoying the crackle and the vibes. This is a classic.

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Lad, you're digging it. Ham and Ballina, good morning to you. Thanks for texting in. I'm Robbie. You're in the trough. We're spinning records this morning. We're keeping the vibes high. Turn it up.

and feed your soul in the trough with Robbie on BFM 99.9. Almost perfect? Why, it is perfect.

Keith Jarrett. 77, I think. An album called Staircase. That's Staircase Part 1 of a three-part suite from the first from the first side there. It's on ECM, which we love. You're in the trough right now. My name's Robbie Armfield. I hope you're doing well this morning. The weather outside is frightful, but the tunes are delightful. Let it. yeah, thanks for texting in, Pat. Good morning. Pat is having calf liver, fried onion, cabbage, baked beetroot, a green smoothie and two bananas for dessert. Goodness me. I'm going to wager that's not the sort of thing that you stumble on randomly. This feels very pointed. This feels like a pointed selection. This feels like a collection that is going to do you good in specific vitamin ways. Specifically, I'm looking at the baked beetroot. I'm looking at the liver. Liver's not something that you hear about. It's just, you never hear about liver. I don't care who you are. I don't care where you are. Who's eating liver? Good on you if you are. If you do, that's wonderful. Is it in haggis? How do you have liver? For some reason, what comes to mind when I think of liver is sardines. I know they're very different. But I think of them on the same plane of expertise. You know, if you're cooking and you're whipping out the sardines or the anchovies, whatever, you sort of know what you're doing. If you whip out the liver, I would say you know what you're doing. A green smoothie. You didn't specify what's in the green smoothie, Pat. I would query you on that. And two bananas for dessert. Well, that's quite a lot. I mean, you must be training for something. And good on you. Thanks for letting me know. Full disclosure, I've had a sloppy baby food, overnight oats. I have it every day. Keeps me regular, all that sort of thing. 0437 34 119 if you want to let me know what you are enjoying this morning food-wise. We've been listening to records. We're going to listen now to one called Why Do I Stay Here? This is just a great time. Enjoy this. Bay FM.

Clarence Carter, Why Do I Stay Here? One of the best songs I've heard in the last year, no doubt about it. So awesome. What feeling is put in there? It's wet. It's not that cold. It's wet, though. I hope that you're cozy, whatever you're doing. Go the Blues, and good morning to Yumi. Hello, Yumi. I'm shouting you out on the radio right now. Hello. You're the daughter, I believe, of Haz, I believe. I could be wrong. But I appreciate your company this morning. Hope you're going okay. Haz and Yumi. It is a grubby old day. Go the Blues. Nothing but a coffee and the old rumble turn this morning, says Haz. Good morning. You're in the trough on Bay FM 99.9. My name's Robbie. Loving your company. I'm going to listen to a record now, a song that you likely know.

Honky Tonkin, Hank Williams, good morning to you. Up the Blues, so says people on the text line. You can learn all about last night's victory or loss on Can I Kick It, the local sports show here with Lockie and Haz, Bay FM 99.9 from 2 till 3 p.m. We're going to vibe switch.

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2: Morning. It is wet. I hope you're staying dry. You've got your Uggies on and you're, I don't know, you're okay. I appreciate your company this morning. It was my wonderful wife's birthday the other day. And so happy birthday to you. And she recently reintroduced me, reminded me of this song. And it is such a funny, weird, relentless, moving, grooving organism, this song. It just speaks for itself. It's just so weird and it's funny, and I just do. Flashdance, Deep Dish, The Trough, Bay FM.

Are you kidding? Are you simply kidding? Flash Dance, Deep Dish. You're listening to The Trough right now on Bay FM 99.9. My name's Robbie Armfield. Hope you're doing well. It's going to be wild, wild weather today. So they say on the bomb, it's cloudy. It's high chance of rain. It's possibly severe damaging winds, large hail. We're looking at flash flooding maybe. Do what you need to do for your area to, you know, feel safe and prepare for such a thing. Daytime max between 18 and 21, so they say. You might be wondering, what am I up to today? What am I going to do? Well, I know what you're going to do. You're going to be tuning to Bay FM 99.9 because up next, we've got the Community Newsroom News Bulletin, keeping you up to date with the things in the area. We've then got Arts Canvas with Karina Wynne-Moylan. She's always got a wonderful array of chats with interesting people. Today, you're going to hear an interview with the winner of the New South Wales Literary Prize, Claire Wright. She's got an history of the fight for Indigenous rights, Naku Daruk. Also, Hannah Maloney tells us why we should all be gardening, and top vocal coach Marcus Oborn explains how we can improve our voices, and a new community journal, Riverkind, is about to go digital. It's about to go digital. This next song was another reminder for me. It was one that just, it just floored me. It really, it ruled my day, it ruled my week. Angus on Mango Mondays, new show Mondays, 10 to 11 a.m. Check it out. He played this one and it just made me crazy. Enjoy, enjoy, enjoy. Turn it the bloody hell up.

the best driving song of all time? Maybe. Ready to Go, Republica. Thanks to Angus from Mango Mondays. Mondays, 10 to 11 a.m. for reminding me of that banger. I feel like that song's been in a car ad. Surely, right? Maybe that's why I think it's a drop. Anyway. The Trough, Robbie's my name. Pleasure to have your company this morning. Do stick around right here. Keep it locked on Bay FM 99.9 or streaming at the.org. We're almost perfect here, and it's a beautiful day of programming coming your way. We're going to play a record now, a Japanese record, a Japanese pressed record of a song that you know. It's an album that we love, and I hope that you enjoy it, and I hope that you stay okay and safe and enjoy your day. Thank you. Goodbye. Stick around for the news bulletin then. Arts Canvas.

Hello, I'm Karina Wynne-Moylan, and this is Arts Canvas on Bay FM 99.9. Stay with me for the next 2 hours and hear what's happening in the arts across the Northern Rivers and beyond. 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

Good morning, listeners, and welcome to another edition of Arts Canvas. May the 28th. Well, look, wave goodbye to May this week. We're into June after that. And, of course, the days are very much shorter and it's getting a lot colder. But don't worry, you can just snuggle in there. Listen to Bay FM. Thanks to Robbie for doing the trough. And we've got some wonderful guests coming in today and also some interesting things we're going to feature. I am going to rerun a wonderful interview with Claire Wright, the author of Naku Dauk, The Bark Petitions, who's just won the $50,000 New South Wales Literary Award. And following that in the Narratives Library, we'll be talking to Hannah Maloney, whom you often see on Gardening Australia, and she'll be talking about how to grow a better world. Also coming up, we've got a wonderful opportunity to talk to a leading vocal coach, Marcus O'Byrne, who's going to be running a vocal workshop at the Drill Hall coming up very soon. He'll be telling us what you can actually gain from that. And also a new digital arts magazine is being born, we could say, and we'll be talking to one of the founders, Lou, about that as well. So stay tuned here. You're on Bay FM 99.9, listening to Arts Canvas. And we're going to go with a little bit of music.

0: And that was Miriam Lieberman with a track called Can You Hear Me? I hope you're hearing me now here on BayFM 99.9. Let's have a quick look at what's on coming up this week. Well, at the Brunswick Heads Picture House tonight at 6 p.m, there's the After Disaster Project. And up at the Citadel in Moolumbah, Ben Lee is playing at 7:30 p.m. On Friday, good fun night with the Spooky Men's Chorale. This will be a performance at the A&I Hall, and before that there's a workshop. So look up the details there on Facebook. It starts at 5 p.m. You don't have to attend the workshop. You can just come along to the performance, but they're a great choral group. And at the Drill Hall, Alice Knight will be performing The Banquet at 6:30 p.m. A really unique and wonderful performance, and that's probably a really great place to see it too because it's wonderfully intimate. And at 7:30 p.m, Family Values by David Williamson is being performed by the Lismore Theatre Company, and that's over at the Rochdale Theatre. On Saturday, at the Lismore Gallery, they're repeating an idea that they did actually before COVID called Sound Lab. Sound Lab invites musicians to explore unusual and experimental music, also people who work in a lot of ambient sounds, but also things that are to do with sort of cross beats and lots of different things. And the three artists that they're actually featuring at Sound Lab coming up on this Saturday are Merrin Jean from BayFM. Hi, Merrin. And Emmy Baird with his wonderful EP Spinning Man, and Johnny T. The three of them are different, but it'll be interesting to see how they sort of work together too thematically. So Sound Lab used to be a lot longer, held over a couple of days over at Lismore Quad and incorporated lots of different video and things like that. So this is a little bit stripped back. They can't do things the size that they were doing them before, but it should be a very, very interesting evening. So if you want something different in music, pop along to the Lismore Gallery on Saturday night at 6 o'clock, finishes at 9, and you can hear Merrin Jean, Matthew E. Baird and Johnny T. Family Values will be on at the Lismore Theatre Company at 7:30 on Saturday. And on Sunday they're doing a matinee, and they'll also have David Williamson, the playwright himself, there to do a Q&A. So that's just one to make all the players just a little bit more nervous, isn't it, actually having the famous playwright himself there in the audience. Coming up on Friday the 5th, they're also repeating Family Values. And also on Friday the 5th, at the Byron Theatre, Tira Lira by the River. And this is Byron Theatre Company. And it will be sort of on there until June the 13th. So I'll remind you about this one as well to go and see this one. And coming up also on the weekend, June the 5th, at the Bollingen Writers Festival starts off. And, of course, the two authors I've chosen today were featured at Bollingen Writers Festival in previous years as well. So stay tuned for them. Let's go to some music. 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
1: Feel the fear inside your chest.

That was Abigail Washburn there with a little bit of Bella Fleck, I think, in the background there with a song she wrote, If I Could Talk to a Younger Me. What would we all say, I imagine? So coming up in the future, there's some interesting things too. The plays Family Values and Tira Lira by the River will be continuing for a couple of weeks, so you can go and see them as well. On Wednesday the 10th, the Hayward Gallery in the middle of Byron Bay, near the Woolworths there, is going to have life drawing classes now from 6 to 9 p.m. You can find out all about that from looking up their website as well. And also coming up on Friday the 12th, Finn Wheatley will be at the Drill Hall doing the release of his debut EP called Half, and that's at 5:30 p.m. and supported there by Magdalena Rose as well. Now, speaking of the Drill Hall, Hot Shorts is coming up at the Drill Hall. If you want to be in a play or learn how to direct or do many other roles that are involved in theatre, pop along at 7 p.m. on Monday and offer your services. They might still have plenty of rooms. There's always lots of roles for people to do things around a theatre. You can also join the Drill Hall Associate Membership. It's open to all and it entitles you to discount tickets, that's the concession rate, to all their shows, access to the Drill Hall Theatre workshops. You'll receive Drill Hall Theatre news and audition notices. You'll perform in the Drill Hall Theatre productions and direct and produce Drill Hall Theatre productions as well yourself, and it only costs $15 a year. And speaking of workshops, they've got one coming up on June the 20th, which is a little bit of a way away, but they need to get quite a few people into this one. It's a vocal workshop with Marcus Oborn, and we'll be talking to him a little bit later in the show. He's a Patsy Rodenberg associate, and for people who don't train in theatre, that won't mean too much, but it means actually that he knows what he's doing. He's the resident vocal coach at La Boite Theatre Company. And this workshop will be held at the Drill Theatre over 2 days, both Saturday the 20th and Sunday the 21st, going from 10 to 4:30 p.m. and I think 10 to 1 p.m. And we'll talk a little bit more about that when we get to him as well. But this is anyone that's actually involved in any sort of public speaking whatsoever, this one would be a really good one for you to do. So tune in for that one a little bit later in the show and hear all about it. Just keeping on theatre news, the Ian Potter Foundation has just given NORPAR quite a lot of money, which I'm sure they're very thrilled about. They're giving them funding to support 6 annual artist-led initiatives to strengthen the region's creative capacity and expand opportunities for artistic development and collaboration. So central to this vision is NORPAR's new home and cultural hub, the Joinery, which is getting close to being absolutely operational soon as well. So they're able to run all these extraordinary workshops because they've been funded for them too, and I'm sure they're quite thrilled. And don't forget, coming up from NORPAR is actually Love for One Night at the Eltham Theatre, the extraordinary performance where actually the audience is surrounded by many, many different vignettes and small playlets that take place in all the different rooms of the pub. It's a wonderfully ambitious production that they pull off very well, and I believe tickets are selling fast. Last time it sold out completely as well. So that one's coming up in August, so be aware of that one. Let's go to a bit more music. You're on BFM 99.9. And don't forget, coming up, we will be talking to that vocal coach, Marcus Oborn. I'll have to put on my best radio presenter's voice, won't I?

A little bit of Martha Tilston there with the music of the moon. Coming up, we've got some great guests coming up this morning. We've got Marcus Oborn, who's going to talk about the vocal workshop he'll be running in a couple of weeks at the Drill Hall. We've got Lou from Riverkind, who'll be talking about the digital magazine Riverkind that they're actually founding to help artists around the region. And also the award winner of the New South Wales Literary Prize, Claire Wright, who won with her book Naku Daruk, The Bark Petitions. And a little bit of gardening from Hannah Maloney, because we should all go out and do a bit more gardening, shouldn't we? You're on Bay FM 99.9, and one day the rain will stop and we'll be complaining about it being too dry.

0: Oh, that was the sadly late but undeniably great Sarah Tindley there with a track called Wild and Unknown. Well, there's a workshop coming up in a couple of weeks at the Drill Hall that if you're at all involved in using your voice, whether on stage, on radio, or you have to do lots of public speaking perhaps, or you know, you just want to be more confident, then this is a great workshop for you to do. It's a vocal workshop by Marcus Oborn, and it'll be held over a whole weekend, basically whole Saturday and a bit of Sunday, coming up on the 21st and the 20th of June. Basically, it unlocks all those secrets about what makes people have a magnetic voice. Are they blessed with golden tonsils, or can it be actually trained? Well, according to Marcus Oborn, yes, you can be trained. Everybody can improve their voice. So let's hear from Marcus about how we can all actually make much nicer sounds. Good morning, Marcus. Welcome to Arts Canvas.
1: Awesome. Thank you for having me, Karina.
0: Well, you're running a very interesting sounding workshop that's coming up at the Drill Hall. It's going to be on June the 20th and 21st, in which you're going to, well, basically teach people to speak better, isn't it? How to project vocals, how to have power in your voice as well. Now, what sort of people do you think that this is going to be best for?
1: Well, I think first of all, you know, this work is obviously important for people who use their work professionally, and that kind of does start to cover a broad scope of people. A lot of people think that when, you know, we talk about vocal training, we might be talking about singing, we might be talking about actors only. But, of course, actors and singers and all kinds of performers are welcome. But teachers, they are most welcome to join us to help reduce work fatigue on the voice from the classroom. Even lawyers or CEOs or philanthropists or any kind of public speaker, even yourself would be welcome to join us there as someone who uses their voice professionally. Because the work's not just about you know, strengthening the voice and getting to understand the voice. It's about learning how to use it in a really, really effective way that enables you to just do your job better. Less fatigue, less strain, more clarity.
0: Well, I'm really interested in that word fatigue too, because particularly when you sort of mention people like teachers or lawyers, people who spend all day talking quite a lot, they do get fatigue in their voice, don't they? They get a bit hoarse, or, you know, and also if you get tired in your voice, you get tired in your delivery and your attitude, don't you?
1: Yes, and I think that's where the work that we'll be exploring is quite interesting, in that we'll be looking at energy quite a lot, which sounds like a little bit of a woo-woo term to be throwing around.
0: Well, hey, Marcus, it's Byron Bay. You're fine.
1: I'll fit in fine. I'm basing all of the work that we're doing across the weekend on the work that's been built by my mentor, Patsy Rodenberg, and she's one of the world's leading voice teachers. And she came up with this idea of the three circles of energy, first, second, and third. And if we kind of paraphrase each of them, first circle is energy that falls back on ourselves. Third circle is energy that pushes past. But second circle is energy that's present. It allows me to be grounded in my body, to feel connected to my body, my breath, my voice. And by having that greater sense of presence, you can then be attuned to what's happening in the room around you. And you can also be attuned to what it is your instrument is starting to do. So if you are starting to get a little bit fatigued, it could be as simple as, well, I can notice that my shoulders are starting to get quite tight. And as the shoulders get tight, the neck gets tight, the breath gets a little bit more shallower. So those simple little adjustments that we can make by being sensitized to the needs of the instrument can start to really, really simply counteract any kind of fatigue that starts to sit on the voice.
0: Well, I notice in the notes it says to wear comfortable clothing. And bring along a notebook and pencil to make notes, and also maybe a few snacks and some lunch. Now, if you're wearing comfortable clothing, I figure we're going to be doing lots of sort of warm-up exercises physically as well.
1: Yeah. Well, the way that the work kind of unfolds is that we follow a really logical sequence of events. The first part of the work that we explore on Saturday will be physical preparations. Now, it's not like we're going to be going out and doing star jumps or whatnot, but it will be a lot of stretching the body to release tensions. That might be restricting our breath or might be contorting a freer voiced sound. Now, of course, everyone knows the limitations of their body better than I do, of each individual person's body. So there's no expectation for athletic prowess to be present in the space. And if you've got any disability or you're carrying an injury on your body, you're also welcome to attend, because this work is entirely adaptable to meet the needs of each person's instrument. So after we move through the physical work, then we go into the breath work, where we expand capacity and we work on strengthening the use of the muscles to create release breath to power the voice. And then we go into some voice and some simple text exercises. And I like to stick to that kind of sequential structure because it makes it really easy for people to replicate once they've left the workshop after the 2 days, that they've got a nice clean structure for it to be able to cling on to.
0: So how many years is it now since you've been practicing this work that you've learnt from Patsy Rodenberg?
1: Well, I've been a voice lecturer since 2017, so just under 9 years, but I started working with Patsy in 2018 down in Melbourne. I started doing my accreditation as a Rodenberg associate in 2019 over in New York, and I was meant to go back for 2020, but then COVID happened. So instead, I ended up spending time in 2022 when we could travel again down in flew over to Portugal, where Patsy's based now, and spent a couple of weeks working on her farm doing all of this work in this beautiful outdoor patio area that she's had built specifically for this work. So it was a little bit of a fever dream spending time in Portugal, but it was quite nice.
0: Well, I wish we could all go to Portugal after the course. That sounds great.
1: Yeah, I know.
0: So for people who are also perhaps let's concentrate on people who use their voice in a much higher level, perhaps as singers. Yeah. Singers often have a lot of vocal coaching already under their belt, a lot of them. How will this sort of mix in with what they've already learned?
1: Yeah, I think whenever I work with singers, the thing that they always come to me and say afterwards is that they didn't expect us to be doing so much work on the body and the breath. It might feel a little bit odd, but we will spend more time working on our body and our breath than we will on our voice. The voice will have its time, it will have its moment in the sun during the workshop, but again, to come back to that structure that I was talking about, it's like, well, the body houses the breath, so we've got to work on the body in order to work on the breath. The breath powers the voice, so to work on the voice, we have to work on the breath. And then finally we get to the voice, and then we work on the text. So I think the thing that, to kind of simplify the point, is that I think singers normally come away from the work that I do with them and realize that there's more to their craft than, I don't want to make it sound too simplified, but just the scales or practicing certain vocal techniques. But there's considerations for the body. There's deeper considerations for the breath that often go missed in some singing coaching spaces.
0: Well, you're the resident vocal coach at Le Bois Theatre. They have a full-time vocal coach. I mean, so the actors there avail themselves of your techniques and programs all the time?
1: I started working with Le Bois last year on their production of Macbeth, and then a couple of other shows throughout the year. And then this year, I was lucky enough, yes, to sign on as the resident vocal coach, which was quite a little win for myself and for the company, I think. So it's been good because each show that's come across so far, we've had Antigone at the start of the year and then a post-apocalyptic First Nations play called Eat, Slay, Zombie, which is playing at the moment. Each of the casts on those productions, I've been working with them across the 5 or so weeks of rehearsals to build match fitness, to address the tensions on their body, breath and voice, so that when they get into the Roundhouse Theatre, they've got a sense of match fitness sitting in their instrument, and there's less strain, there's less fatigue on the voice when they hit the season.
0: Sounds like all the presenters at BFM should pop along as well for a bit of a tune-up, I think.
1: Well, I know a guy. I know a guy that can help.
0: Well, for the rest of you, you have to book in through the Drill Hall Theatre. Go to their website and you'll see the little area there where you can book in on this workshop. And it's coming up on June the 20th and the 21st. And it's got all the details there about what you need to do as well and where you can register. For the rest of you, please go and look up Marcus Obon and see if there's anything there you can glean about these techniques as well. So thanks for talking to us this morning, Marcus.
1: No trouble. Thanks for having me on, Karina.

That was an artist called Linnea with a track called Echoes Underwater. I think I'm getting a bit of a watery theme. It's all this rain that's been going on for ages. Now, because we just spoke about a workshop that's available at the Drill Hall, there's also workshops coming up at NORPAR. Actor and theatre maker Imogen Sage is NORPAR's Maker in Residence. This is a new program supporting artists to imagine, test and grow bold with new work in conversation with our community and the landscape. And as part of her residency, she's inviting local theatre makers to take part in two free workshops. And this one, the first one is Devising Theatre with Myth, delve into the space where ancient myths meet contemporary women's stories. And that's going to be on Saturday, the 27th of June, but you must book, even though it's free. And also Acting and Theatre Making, a practical introduction to creating work through performance, text, movement and ensemble. This is on Saturday, the 4th of July. And as I mentioned, both these workshops are free, but you do have to book as well. So you just have to go to NORPAR and book a spot. And I'm telling you now because they'll go fairly quickly. Also, if you're looking for a space to work in Byron, do you know that the Haven Gallery's got co-working spaces? And these are between Thursday and Monday from 10 a.m. to 6 p.m. And you get a friendly hot desk on the terrace side of Byron Bay's brightest little gallery. And for $30 a week, you get shared hot desk access during gallery hours, high-speed Wi-Fi and power outlets, and use of gallery seating zones for casual meetings or quiet work. So there we are. And also, it's a warm, creative vibe. They've got their own little cafe and sofa and things like that as well. So if you want to see that one happen, go to the Haven website and check out and see if it's suitable for you. Let's go to a bit more music.

That was Hayley Marsden, and she was drowning herself. We feel like we've been drowning the last couple of months for sure here in the Northern Rivers, but sooner or later the rain will stop. Now, because we've been talking about lots of workshops, I must mention the Screenworks one, The Art of Note-Taking with Libby Butler, which is coming up on June the 20th. And this is for all those people who'd like to know just what goes on when people are developing scripts, how they can be part of that process, how can they improve their own script writing. So step inside the writer's room and learn the art of professional note-taking. And if you're looking to get a foot in the door of the writer's room, this is a really good entry point. In this online workshop, screenwriter and script editor Libby Butler, who wrote Ghosts Australia, Surviving Summer, Neighbours and many others, will show the essential skills, techniques and professional insights needed to step confidently into the role of a note taker, and will also give you a chance to test your skills in a live mock writer's room. So you'll learn what's expected of a note taker in a professional writer's room, how to structure notes so they're clear, useful and production ready, how to prepare for sessions and stay focused during fast-moving story discussions, writer's room etiquette, when to speak and when not to, and how to support the creative process, and practical advice on finding and securing note-taking opportunities. Participants will receive private feedback on their notes, along with downloadable resources. So this is a workshop that's ideal for emerging screenwriters looking for pathways into professional writers' rooms, or early career producers wanting to better understand the notes process, or creatives interested in gaining practical experience with writers' room workflows. You can build skills and confidence in this. It's The Art of Note-Taking, and it's on the 20th of June. It's from 9:30 a.m. to 3 p.m. It'll be online, so it'll be about 5 hours. And you can go to Screenworks to actually be part of this one. It's cheaper for Screenworks members, of course. If you're not a Screenworks member, while you're there, join up. Screenworks.com.au. Stay tuned here on Arts Canvas on BFM. We'll be hearing from award-winning writer Claire Wright, reading from her book Naku Daruk, The Bark Petitions, and also from ever-popular Hannah Maloney, all about why you should go and garden. Everyone should be gardening, though it's a little bit wet for it at the moment. 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
1: Hello and welcome. I'm Karina Wynne-Moylan and this is the Narratives Library National Edition. I started the Narratives Library in 2019 with a very simple idea. Everyone has 5 minutes in their life to listen to a story, so why don't we ask authors to read for just 5 minutes from their own book? You get to hear the voice of the person who wrote the words and then hear a short interview in which they talk about the story, the process of writing and being a writer. In fact, a whole lot of interesting things can be sparked by just a short 5 minute read. So every year I attend up to 6 writers' festivals across the country to record authors live. To date, there are nearly 600 authors on the Narratives Library website, which is categorised into novels, crime, romance, speculative fiction, young adult, children's books, Indigenous issues, arts, science, and we keep adding more categories every year. It's all free to listen to and there's no ads to annoy you, though there is a pop-up that suggests joining the free newsletter, which brings you a new author to listen to each week. 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Just look under the Narratives Library National Edition. Each week I'll bring you 2 new authors across a wide variety of genres. That's up to 8 new authors a month, or up to 96 new authors in a year. 5 minutes, more or less, is just a small taste, but I hope it will lead you to explore the wealth of books being written and waiting to be read out there. Today in the Narratives Library, we hear from award-winning author Claire Wright. She'll be reading from her book Naku Daruk, The Bark Petitions. It's a masterful and definitive account of one of the most important political documents in Australian history. The Bark Petitions were delivered to Parliament by the Yolngu people, which ultimately became the very first time that Indigenous relationships to country were recognised by the Australian government. You can see these original Bark Petitions in Parliament House in Canberra. Professor Claire Wright is an award-winning historian, author, broadcaster, podcaster and public commentator who has worked in politics, academia and the media. She's a professor of history and professor of public engagement at La Trobe University. And this interview and read with Claire Wright was recorded at the Bellingen Readers and Writers Festival in 2025. Here's Claire Wright with Naku Daruk.
2: Memoi was coming. Danger. Sometime now, in Rarandar, when the sun is high in clear blue skies, when the ground is hot to walk on and the gentle breeze drifts in from the southeast, when the mana, sharks, are easy to hunt and the Yarpani Waruch, bees, begin to swarm in the flowery gadeka trees, leaving great mounds of guku, honey, in their lofty hives. It happens sometime now. Mungaroe made his decision. As head of the Gumach clan, Mungaroe called for a Ganbulabula ceremony to be held at Gulkala, Gumachwana. It was a special event. This bungal was not danced often. Ganbulabula, the Yidicha Wangar, ancestral hero, presiding over Gulkala. Ganbulabula is Gulkala Dawu, whereby Gulkala is Ganbulabulu, owned country, and therefore he is the landowner. If you are a Gumach person, this is where the story begins. 15 miles south of the Yirrkala mission, no roads. Many songlines run to Gulkala, well-worn tracks spiralling along maps of time and place charted only in the mind. Perched high on the escarpment, Gulkala looks down on Yalangbara, a Dua ancestral place at the coast. White sandy dunes and oceanic blue in the distance, ferns, pandanus, a lazy tangle of rainforest in between. Mungaroe invited all the Baparu clans to join his Gumach families at Gulkala. It would be a Yindi Bungal, big ceremony, lasting a week. Because Ganbulabula was the master of the country, master of the ceremony, he had to be honoured. If this Mamoi was coming, if this mining was going to go ahead, then every word that had been said on mining, it had to be honoured to Ganbulabula, to mine, and before the mine should take place. Calling this ceremony was Mungaroe's way of acknowledging that mining was coming. And Gulkala was the place to face the future. It was a special place made for open discussion and debate, and for the contest of ideas. This is because Gurkula already had a history of collaborative effort and collective determination. In the Wangar time, the time before mourning, a ceremony was held at Gurkula. Ganbulabula was the master of ceremonies, the singing man. It was a funeral ceremony and an initiation ceremony for the Mutjor people, who are now the fruit bats. As a funeral, the ceremony was grieving for the divisions of the past. There were larrakeech, painted hollow funeral poles, log coffins, in the centre of the bungal ground, waiting to house the bodies of the dead. The larrakeech were placed in shelters made of leaf boughs. Before, there had been division, fighting, confusion, discord. One of the Damala, sea eagle, people was fooling around with some silly young Mutjor, bat women. Bumma Bumma the eagle stole one of the women. That Damala was Bawatmiri, crazy. This foolishness distracted the people from their sacred observance of the law and caused tension in the camp. Ganbulabula, seeing the disharmony created, picked up one of the larrakeech and threw it eastwards, where it coasted across the escarpment and landed in the sea at Jalambu. He said, "Okay, you birds can fly, you snakes can crawl, you lizards can walk, and you people can grow legs and dance." The people came together to celebrate. It was the start of the journey. And thus, when the stringybark blossom attracts flying foxes to the escarpment, white-breasted sea eagles still cruise the edge, picking off less careful bats. This was the original Garma, a public ceremony where the stories and knowledge of different groups is exchanged. The action of coming together lifted people's eyes from the mire of disorder, disagreement, and bitter division. They lifted their eyes to the future. In throwing the log coffin, that unexpected shift into a new context, new webs of meaning were created. Division and enmity were healed by way of bold, confident leadership. As a dapi, an initiation ceremony, the singing and the dancing of the Ganbulabula Bungal also looked to the future. By initiating young men into adulthood, past conflicts were healed, the group affirming its determination to go forward together, united. Ganbulabula was a Yidicha Dawu about restoring the balance. As a special renewal ceremony in Yolngu law, the Ganbulabula Bungal was rarely held, sporadic, not seasonal, only mustered when the time is right. In calling a Ganbulabula ceremony at the height of the discord, anxiety and confusion of the dry season of 1963, Mungaroe was looking up to the future. Like the larrakeech being flung in a new direction, an object of tradition cast into a foreign geopolitical spatial context, he was creating a new network of cultural meaning. Here at Gurkula, an open parliament for solving issues, Mungaroe channeled Ganbulabula, a hard man to whom leadership was a challenge and a right. Like Ganbulabula, Mungaroe spoke with a tongue of fire, the singing man and the ceremonial manager. Mungaroe brought the clans together to honour the animals and the land and go back to the beginning, to remind people where they collectively stood and would always stand. When the men and women dance, moving in concert, in time with the music and song, performing actions that have been performed in just the same way by generation upon generation before them, they are all perfect, all equal, all united. Mungaroe realised that if we were to survive in the future, we had to embrace that future and to do so with strength and discipline. By uniting the clans at Gurkula in a Ganbulabula Bungal, he demonstrated that in embracing this future, he would never allow us to stop being who we were, that the land was our backbone, and from it we would remain who we were. But we had to be prepared for the future, and that future meant learning the ways of the outsiders. Ganbulabula, a foundation story for adaptation, and a philosophical, historical and legal basis for mutual and equitable relationships between Yolngu and Balanda, insiders and outsiders. But make no mistake, Gurkula is Gumachwana. Yolngu are in charge. They have never not been in charge. and the meaning of the unity between the clans, achieved through dancing and singing at the week-long Ganbulabula ceremony that July, was explicit. No one must threaten or terrorise these places again.
1: Now, Claire, there's an enormous amount of scholarship that's gone into this book. It's about 4 centimetres thick, I think, just looking at it very vaguely there, because you felt it was very important to get the facts right, I would think, too. So how long did it take you?
2: Yeah, this was a 10-year research journey. 5 years previous to that, I started my relationship with Arnhem Land, with Yolngu people. I had moved there with my family in 2002.